0: 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It's Bob Marley.
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Thanks for hanging with us on the show tonight. Kenny Chesney's got a brand new album coming out, Silver Sands Marina. We can expect that September 25th. I'm looking forward to it. Also looking forward to having him on the show very soon. Here's Carry On.

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1: Dolly Parton's estate has officially announced Dolly Fest, the celebration of a lifetime, a global two-weekend festival coming next year to Nashville and London. Dolly originally planned the event for her 80th birthday, but stepped back due to health challenges. Her longtime manager says the venue was booked and ready, and now they're making sure Dolly's vision comes to life. No dates or lineup yet, but the celebration is meant to honor her in a way she wanted, something fans and artists everywhere can be a part of. Ella Langley just made chart history. Choosin' Texas sits at number one on the Billboard Hot 100 for a 20th week, becoming the longest-leading non-holiday song ever. Only Mariah Carey's All I Want for Christmas Is You has more weeks at the top. And Kane Brown is clarifying recent comments about feeling alone in the industry. He says he's really just looking for that close friendship, like Morgan Wallen and Hardee's. Someone to hang with, drink a beer, and hit the golf course. As Kane puts it, artists are the only ones who truly relate to each other. That's your Country Nights Live news update. I'm Bev Rainey.
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0: More like heads up. You never know what's going to happen at a Brantley Gilbert concert just recently. Okay, I'm losing it right now. A 99-year-old grandma decided to go crowd surfing and set a record during one of his shows.
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28: He's a ranch hand in a pinch, man. 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
2: Ain't a Bad Life's a song I wrote on the road last year with some good buddies of mine. And I think it just really is a testament to how I was raised, and I think how Jordan was raised, and kind of just taking an introspective look at our lives going, man, we might not have everything that we want, but we definitely have what we need. And I think the song just explains, like, healthy kids and a wife that loves you and a good job, some booze that you like. I don't know. This song just kind of really resonates with me, and I hopefully, you know, resonates with a lot of people. And it's been really fun to have Jordan Davis on this track. We've never gotten to collaborate before. So I kind of felt like this was our time, and I really hope everybody enjoys it.
1: Thomas Rhett, Jordan Davis, thanks so much for the request tonight. It's Ain't a Bad Life on Country Nights Live.

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1: My name is Ethan from Mooresville, Indiana, and I would love to hear Think As You Drunk I Am.
0: Think As You Drunk. Yes, sir. We'll get you some Riley Green on.

0: Luke Bryan's going to be on the show with us in the next few weeks, country, and she knows it. You know what? He gave Ashley Cook a phenomenal end-of-tour present.
1: I've been a huge Luke Bryan fan for so long, and there was the last show on his tour. His tour manager said to come to his bus, so we all were hanging out, and we walked up there, and he was like, thanks for being on the road with me, Ash. Like, love you. I was like, love you, too. And he just hands me an envelope, and I'm like, what is this? And I open it, and it is just a wad of cash. And he goes, don't spend it all in one place. I was like, thanks, Luke. Like, love you. See you later. I was like, this is an iconic end of tour gift. Just
2: wow.
1: A little wad of cash.
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1: Hi, my name is Siri. I'm from Holland, Michigan. So wondering if you could play Dancing in the Country by Tyler Hubbard for me, please.
0: Oh, great song. Yes, absolutely. We'll do it.
1: Thank you. 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
1: We do our pre-show shots, then we do our handshakes, and everybody has an individual handshake with every other person. We didn't have all of our normal stuff, so one of our guys was like, well, I have this taser. And you're like, okay, well, we should spin it, like spin the bottle, except taser roulette. And then the next night, it was like so exhilarating to everybody. Like we went out, it was 30 seconds before we were on stage. We did this. The next night, we were like, hey, does anybody want to do taser roulette again? And everybody's like, I'm in. If you partake in the pre-show shot, then you're automatically in. So if you don't want to be in, don't take the shot.
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I absolutely love Lauren Elena with Chase Matthew together. She's such a powerhouse vocal, and he's just got that vibe, you know? Here's All My Exes. 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

When I first met Jordan Davis, he had zero children. Now he's got a big old family, huge career in country music. Time flies, doesn't it? Here's Next Thing You Know.

0: say so. It's Dan and Shay. 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They've got a pretty cool story on how they met.
1: We were at a party at my house, and per usual, we were playing guitars and passing guitars around and singing covers. So Shay and I were hanging out that night, and I distinctly remember, I was like, this guy's pretty good at singing. Mm. And the next day, we wrote a song, and that song got put on hold by a major artist that night, and we started writing more and more songs, and we're like, this is going to work. 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
1: Hey, lady, how you doing?
0: Good, how are you doing?
1: Pretty well. You think there's a chance I could hear Morgan Wallen? I'm the problem?
0: I think there's a pretty good chance.
1: That's awesome, dear. 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
1: Dolly Parton's estate has officially announced Dolly Fest, the celebration of a lifetime, a global two-weekend festival coming next year to Nashville and London. Dolly originally planned the event for her 80th birthday, but stepped back due to health challenges. Her longtime manager says the venue was booked and ready, and now they're making sure Dolly's vision comes to life. No dates or lineup yet, but the celebration is meant to honor her in a way she wanted, something fans and artists everywhere can be a part of. Ella Langley just made chart history. Choosin' Texas sits at number one on the Billboard Hot 100 for a 20th week, becoming the longest-leading non-holiday song ever. Only Mariah Carey's All I Want for Christmas Is You has more weeks at the top. And Kane Brown is clarifying recent comments about feeling alone in the industry. He says he's really just looking for that close friendship, like Morgan Wallen and Hardee's. Someone to hang with, drink a beer, and hit the golf course. As Kane puts it, artists are the only ones who truly relate to each other. That's your Country Nights Live news update. I'm Bev Rainey.
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actually ran into John Mayer at a recording studio out in California and was like, hey, listen to this song. Next thing you know, he's collabing with her on it. Love the guitar. Here's Bone Keys Wallet on Country Nights Live.

Don't forget, Carly Pierce is going to be joining us on Friday to help kick off Labor Day weekend. Can't wait to chat with her. Right now, Chase Matthew and Holding It Down on Country Nights Live.

Well, Diplo, Riley Green, and this guy, John Party, all heading to Cabo for the Labor Day weekend. Got a big old concert going on down there. Can't wait to see the pictures from it. Here's Boots Off.

0: enough.
1: 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It's John Party on Country Nights Live. You know, he's West Coast and totally defending Zach Tupp's Southern Twang.
2: He's a West Coast guy, too. And it just happens when you sing country music all your life, you're going to have a little bit of twang. That's just how it is. Yep. And the traditional guys fit in with everybody now. Like, I feel like I got to go play with Morgan Wallen. I'm playing Alan Jackson's Farewell Deal. And that's like, I play with Florida Georgia Line. Like, we all kind of coexist. We're competitive, but we're all chanting each other on at the same time.
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Good morning, good evening, whatever time of day it is for you. Always happy that you are here. My name is Justin. This is the Overnight Ride. If you're here banging and cutting and stuff, there's a construction project going on right outside the studio. Looks like they are replacing some sewer lines. Coincidentally, there's a buffet at the end of the street, so someone must have did some damage.

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Welcome to the Overnight Ride, live from Nashville to hometowns across the USA.

0: Remember this time, 7:08 p.m. this past Saturday. My name's Justin. It's the Overnight Ride. It's the 21st year of mine and my friends' fantasy football league. And this past Saturday, we drafted for the 21st time. And the draft started at 5:30 p.m. So we all log into the app, some of us all together, some of us not there, including myself, a few of my other buddies. And in the app, you can see who is logged in. And I notice my one friend, Jeff, he is not logged in. And we're drafting, and his pick comes up, and it automatically picks. I went, okay, maybe he's late. So we draft another round, and he automatically picks. We get to the third round. There's an automatic pick. Clearly, he's not logging in. And all of a sudden, the fourth round, he logs in, and he makes a selection. Kyle Pitts, the tight end for the Atlanta Falcons. And I went, it's a pretty good pick. I like that one. And then he picks himself the rest of the draft. And I went, oh, he must have been late. So I text him. I said, hey, why were you late for the draft? This is a couple hours ago. And he goes, oh, forgot to tell you, me and the wife had a baby. And I said, when was the baby born? He said, Saturday at 7:08 p.m. You know what else was Saturday at 7:08 p.m.? The fourth round of our fantasy football draft. So I believe his son was born. He didn't draft his first three picks. As soon as baby was in the world, he logged onto the app and drafted Kyle Pitts, the tight end from the Atlanta Falcons. I respect it. I don't know if his wife respects it, but it's our 21st year of fantasy football. You got to at least make one pick. So congrats, Jeff and family.
1: We get you through the night or the early morning, depending on your perspective. The Overnight Ride will be right back.
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So yesterday was the official launch date of the Ella Langley energy drink, now available countrywide. But I saw the energy drink at my local Walmart on Sunday. Did I get it ahead of time? Did Walmart drop it early? Anyway, peaches and honey, it's $1.97 at Walmart. You should try it.

My name's Justin. This is the Overnight Ride. As always, you can find me on Instagram, Justin Off Air. Hardy, Eric Church, Morgan Wallen, Tim McGraw. Here's MacArthur on the Overnight Ride.

Is he responding to the wedding invites? Because Graylin James has received more wedding invites after people heard this song, which is a sad song. It is not about a happy wedding. You might get a free hat out of it if you invite him. Water at a Wedding on the Overnight Ride.

I'm sure a lot of people do this test, but John Party loves to get Mexican food out on the road before his show, so you can tell how the meal's going to go by how good the free salsa is. It cannot be watery. That will set you up for a bad meal. John Party boots off on the overnight ride.

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No track list yet, but we do know that his brand new album, Made You Look, will be out on November 6th, the follow-up to his debut, Texas Forever, where he co-wrote all 17 songs. It's Hudson Westbrook, Painted You Pretty, on the Overnight Ride.

got the Wrangler collection. She's got the boat collection, the cowboy hat collection, Charlie horse hats. Lainey Wilson just dropped 12 new ones. Phone, keys, wallet on the overnight ride.

0: Now, I swear, I said this yesterday. We had this trip planned for months. My name's Justin. It's the Overnight Ride. Cheyenne the Pony Girl is here.
1: Hey.
0: You, me, our friends went to Dollywood this past weekend. Just so happened to coincide with her death, so it made the trip a little more special.
1: Yeah, we stayed at a very, very cute cabin.
0: I would say it felt very cabin-y. I mean, what were some of the qualities of the cabin?
1: There was a basement. It was very humid, so we didn't really go in there.
0: Yeah.
1: Very woody, a little buggy. There was a fire and a hot tub.
0: And like natural wood inside, and there was carpeting.
1: A door.
0: Yeah, there was carpeting. What, a door?
1: Yes.
0: See, here's... You can decorate as well as you can. I'm not an interior decorator.
1: Same.
0: But there was one thing that ruined the aesthetic. What was it?
1: It was the door.
0: Describe the door.
1: So, like, in the kitchen, there was just, like, a couple wood stairs against the wall, mind you. Like, you were Spider-Man scaling the wall. And it just led to a door that was locked.
0: And there was these, like, 20-foot ceilings.
1: Yes.
0: The kitchen's beautiful.
1: Yes.
0: The natural wood's beautiful.
1: Yes.
0: Padlock door. 15 feet above us.
1: Yeah, and I was kind of into it. I'm like, knock, knock, who's there?
0: If you knocked and something knocked back, would you have stayed there still?
1: Oh, yeah. I would have whipped out my Waja board and started playing.
0: Waja? It's a Ouija board.
1: No. I call it that because I feel like if you call it its legal name, then you'll actually get haunted.
0: The only person in the world who thinks that way.
1: Thank you.
0: Anyway, if you have a nice house, you have a creepy door, get rid of the creepy door. And these people put a lot of thought into decorating this lovely cabin. I mean, it was rustic, it was beautiful, but the door padlocked 15 feet above us with no explanation. Horrifying. Really threw it off. Would not be on HGTV.
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Blake Whiten gets on the internet, posts a cover of Morgan Wallen's The Problem, goes viral. Blake Whiten winds up on the Still the Problem tour with Morgan Wallen. Now Blake Whiten on the radio. It's Bet on That on the Overnight Ride.

0: BYU on the overnight ride. I guess Luke, Cody Johnson have a date planned to go hunting in Texas. Please record it. Put it on YouTube. It's Kojo, horseback, on the overnight ride.
1: He's a ranch hand in a pinch, man. Hotter than the red on the cattle brand. Cause she's a gold digger with a quick trigger. A cast iron skillet swinging lid flipper. Now he's a double wide on the county line.

0: Tigers, Riley Green should be back in the majors soon. And our Riley Green, the singer, has an album out in 2 weeks. Here's Change My Mind on the Overnight Ride.
1: If you showed up, I wouldn't let you in.

0: 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More of the Overnight Ride is next.
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Co Wetzel was excited to once again team up with Ella Langley on a song because he says when she sings, you believe it. Co, Ella, it's Jaden on the Overnight Ride.

About once a year, this goes viral, and it's that time of year. Chris Stapleton sang background vocals on Thomas Rhett's Crash and Burn. He's also background vocals for Luke Bryan, Blake Shelton, George Strait, and Josh Turner.

The Dolly Parton tributes just keep on rolling in. My name's Justin. This is the Overnight Ride. Jelly Roll had a surprise one this past weekend as he teamed up with Carly Pearce at the Grand Ole Opry to cover 9 to 5. Here's Mr. Roll and Hands Up.

0: Just throw the rules out the window. It's Dolly Bleepin' Parton. My name's Justin. This is the Overnight Ride. Tributes left and right. Coming in for the late, great Dolly Parton. One of those things that's been floating around for a while. Probably about a year ago, the petition came out for this thing to rename the airport here in Nashville, the Nashville International Airport, after Dolly Parton. Now, there is rules. You have to honor someone who has been dead for at least 2 years, and they must have made significant contributions to the authority or aviation in Middle Tennessee. Dolly Parton has made contributions to the world, so I feel like we can skip that rule. Now, the Tennessean down here is reporting that estimates for a full rebrand would be $10 million. You got to change signs, merchandise, shuttle bus decals, uniforms, contracts, leases, and government documents. I say just do it. Being in an airport is most of the time a horrible experience. Imagine walking into an airport that is dedicated to Dolly Parton. Her songs are playing over the loudspeakers. Hard to be upset. The food is good. Southern cooking. Hard to be upset. The TSA workers are bedazzled because they got to change their uniforms. It's got to match Dolly's flair, her panache, her style. Hard to be upset when they are yelling at you because you don't know the difference between a hoodie and a jacket. I know there's rules. Just name the airport after her.
1: Be right back.
2: Third shifters and those that avoid the sun. Thank you for being part of our family. The Overnight Ride will be right back.
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0: Lauren Elena has a brand new album, Stages. It's out right now. So what was the easiest song to write on the new album?
1: We wrote All My Exes so fast. But it was actually a really unique experience because Ben Johnson had written All My Exes, or had started All My Exes. They had like the hook and the, a chorus written with a girl named Whitney that I'd never worked with before. And he sent it to me and was like, hey, would you want to finish this? Which was so fun because I was not writing songs about my exes at the time. So then I heard it and I was like, wait, this is a smash. So I reworked the chorus and I wrote the first verse like on the way to the writing session. Like I came in and I was like, this is kind of what I'm hearing for the verse. And I mean, we wrote the song in like an hour. It was, but they had started part of the chorus. So they had, I'm not saying that you're right about me. I'm just saying all my exes would agree. So they had like the hook done. So I just like basically came in, finished the song, reworked it, wrote it about a very specific event in my life on Broadway, and then kissed it and sent it. And that's so funny because it's our hit. So
0: Lauren Elena, Chase Matthew, All My Exes on the Overnight Ride. Another

Stella Lefty, Boston on the overnight ride. When was the last time you won a train? Obviously, that song talks about trains. Last time I was on a train was to a Phillies game in Philadelphia on SEPTA. You sit in the back of the train, they won't bother you about beers. You didn't hear that from me, though.

0: Dolly Fest. It's happening. My name's Justin. It's the Overnight Ride. News coming fast and furious. Now, this was going to happen with Dolly as a host and a performer to celebrate her 80th birthday. But now that she has passed, they are still continuing on. It'll be two consecutive weekends in 2027 in Nashville, Tennessee, and London, England. Multi-artist, multi-genre festival. They are calling it Dolly Fest, the celebration of a lifetime. Star-studded two-day festival honoring Dolly Parton. More info very soon.
1: 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The Overnight Ride. 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We'll be right back.
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It's Vincent Mason from Damned If I Do.

the internet is still trying to figure out who the mystery collaboration is with Luke Bryan on his brand new album, Signs, due out in a couple weeks. Now, the song is called Finders Keepers. People believe it's Luke Combs. A lot of people making the argument that it's Cody Johnson. Apparently, the internet found out it is Luke Combs.

the United States, the North American tour has ended for Cloud Nine. Now Megan has a couple weeks off before she heads to Norway, to Germany, to the Netherlands, to the UK. Will those shows be as loud as the ones here?

0: Last week, we rebranded the word long weekend to vacationette, which I really hate for some reason. And this week, we're now rebranding parties at your home. My name's Justin. It's the overnight ride in football season, quickly and fastly approaching. Thanks. So excited because now I actually have a personality because football is back. But when a game is on, you want to invite your friends over, cook some food, have some beer, watch a game. What do you call that? Hey, come over for the game. No, we're rebranding it to a home gate. Home gators, they're calling the people who host these things. 62% of home gators say the comfort was a top reason to pregame watching the game at someone's house. The average home gate, 11 people in attendance. 6 foods and 6 different drink options. If you're going to have a party at your home and you're going to akin it or compare it to a tailgate, you have to let people pee in your yard. That's it. Because when you tailgate at a game, you kind of just find a spot to go. If you want to keep it true and keep the essence alive and really drive home the tailgating at home, the home gate, let them pee behind the shed.
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Cole Swindell, a new ambassador and investor in Freebird water. Water that comes in a can, which is so much easier to drink, especially at tailgates. Keeps you hydrated. Cole Swindell, Girl Dad, on the Overnight Ride. I

0: By now, you probably know that Choose in Texas, 20 weeks, number one on the Billboard Hot 100 charts. It's by itself now, longest at number one besides All I Want for Christmas Is You, non-holiday song. Here is why I think it's going to get even bigger, because the rapper Drake was spotted at an Ella Langley show and then DJ'd a club and spun a remix of Choose in Texas. He added some lyrics to it. Looks like Ella's voice will be on it. So whenever he drops that, whenever that comes out, that will make Ella's version of Choose in Texas even bigger. I believe with that, she will be All I Want for Christmas Is You.
1: 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Third shifters, those that drive the big rigs, and all of you that just can't sleep. The overnight ride will be right back.
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12: What's going on, y'all?

My name's Justin. This is the Overnight Ride. Justin off air on Instagram. This past Friday, Trey Penley dropped his debut album called Signs of Life. And this one, it's off of it. It's Family Man on the Overnight Ride.

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0: Kane Brown with another number one hit in the song Woman. My name's Justin. It's The Overnight Ride, and we are rapidly approaching 10 years since his debut album. So I asked Kane, what advice would he give to his younger self?
1: Man, I would tell him to live. He's living his best life. Enjoy the moments and don't put too much pressure on yourself.

0: never coming back.
1: I want you to picture Bigfoot in your mind right now. My name's Justin. This is the Overnight Ride. Whether you believe in him or you don't believe in Bigfoot, I feel like we all have a picture. Bigfoot in our mind. He's tall, he's hairy, and he's jacked. Right? I feel like that's the overwhelming picture of Bigfoot we have all developed. It may change soon because of a apparent sighting of Bigfoot in upstate New York. Now, the photos were taken by a 25-year-old who was hiking. She was near a pond. Put them online. They grow viral. Of course, people are going to criticize us. They're going to say, that's not Bigfoot. That is Bigfoot. Upon closer inspection of the apparent Bigfoot pictures, they found it to be a very portly, elderly man who was skinny dipping. This, honestly, though, may drive Bigfoot out of hiding, right? Because Bigfoot, I feel like he's got like an image to maintain in our brains. He is tall, he is hairy, he is jacked, he is ripped, he eats a lot of protein. You can see his abs, defining muscles. If people start thinking that Bigfoot looks like a large man who is skinny dipping in a pond in New York, who is a little wrinkly and, you know, maybe out of shape, Bigfoot may get mad, right? He doesn't want to mess his image up. He's been crafting it for years, even though people may have not seen him. This is how we drive Bigfoot out of hiding. We post pictures of rather large people like myself, and then he emerges to save his own image.
2: We get you through the night, or the early morning, depending on your perspective. The Overnight Ride will be right back.
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Parker McCollum getting his fitness on, riding a bike, 5:30 in the morning, weighted vest, headphones, and wait for it, a headlamp, which he says is his only option to get on the bike that early. I don't think you look dorky. I think you look cool. And it's cool to be safe. It's not like I'm at a school assembly. It's Parker McCollum killing me on the overnight ride.

Today is National Pierce Your Ears Day. Never had mine pierced, but in third grade, I told people I wanted my nickname to be Buzz, and I bought myself a fake earring. I wore it for a whole year. Nothing to celebrate on this national holiday. I just need to get that off my chest for once. It's Kevin Powers and Shaboozy. Let's move on.

0: the rule would be instituted here. My rule is that if we find out an artist had a song on hold, eventually they need to record that song. Jelly Roll went back and forth on recording this one. Dylan Scott heard it, waited like 8 months and said, I gotta do it. So we need to hear a Jelly Roll version eventually. But right now we got the Dylan Scott one. It's Dear Big City on the Overnight Ride.
1: Dear.

0: Breaking news just a couple hours ago. Let's speculate a little bit. Are we getting more George Strait dates in 2027? Just announced that in May, he'll be playing Boots in the Park in Albuquerque, New Mexico. Jason Aldean, Brooks and Dunn, Zach Top, John Party, and George Strait. He usually does 4 or 5 a year. So this one being announced right now in 2026 means I think we'll be getting some good news for 2027 very soon.
1: Call the show anytime. 615-737-1033. The Overnight Ride will be right back.
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I know the song's about a bar and a party, but you could play it at a buffet. Like, we're not going to the buffet for two plates. We're getting four. Chris Young, I didn't come here to leave. Sitting

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0: Kincaid in Dallas. It's not just distracted driving. Distracted walking is becoming an issue all around the world because of phones. And now people are wondering if America should join other countries who are deciding to fix this issue. Italy, considering outlawing texting in crosswalks starting next month. The government is proposing fines around $90 US if you're caught looking at your phone or while you're using a crosswalk, and that's not just texting. The measure would not apply to pedestrians using earphones and hands-free devices, so only if you're caught texting or holding your phone up to your ear.
1: Well, you're looking down.
0: Well, yeah, but if you're seen typing, that's a problem. I'd love to see them enforce that, because what if you're using like Google Maps or whatever to walk? You're like headed somewhere on foot. You're using that for navigation purposes. I don't know. They said, our goal is to keep people's heads up and aware of their surroundings and for everyone's safety, especially in situations where the streets are narrow and intersections are tight, and it's best for everyone to be able to predict what others are trying to do.
1: I see it all the time. I see people walking like that. I'm like, okay, well, you are going to get hit.
0: People who can walk around with earbuds and just ignore the outside world, I need to know what's going on.
2: Me too. Oh, really?
1: See, people drive with headphones on.
0: That is so illegal.
1: That blows my mind.
2: I can't understand that, but I mean, I walk around my earbuds on and will take phone calls or just listen to music. I don't need to hear what's going on around me. It's not like I'm completely mute, though. Like, right. If there's a loud noise, I'm still going to be able to hear it.
1: Right.
0: I can't.
1: And if I'm exercising, I like my earbuds
0: sure,
1: and stuff.
0: Yeah.
1: Yeah, that kind of thing. But I'm not going to just, say if I'm downtown and I'm just walking around, I need to be aware.
0: I'm paranoid.
2: Ignorance is bliss.
0: Well, Lauren, everyone is out to get me. I'm glad they like you.
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0: and Dallas every morning.
1: Thank you for listening. I have no desire to attend the Burning Man Festival in Nevada. There are some people who go every year. They love it. It's an out-of-body experience depending on what you partake in at that particular festival. There are specific rules for attendees that they have to follow. For instance, Burning Man, you're in the desert in Nevada, Dallas. Don't try to plant anything. It's just going to die. Every year, people try to plant all sorts of things like roses and sod, and it just dies and it breaks there. Apparently, they're super eco-conscious there. They don't want you leaving anything behind.
0: Right.
1: Kind of like you have to bring it with you when you leave. Bring quality footwear. I want to call it play-a-foot, but no, it's ply-a-foot. It's basically an issue for burners who attend. That's when your foot becomes so dry and cracked due to prolonged exposure from the highly alkaline desert floor. It just gets better and better the further we go here through this stuff. You have to get rid of all of your own garbage. Again, due to the leave no trace policy, there are no trash cans at Burning Man. Any waste you produce goes home with you.
2: Okay.
0: And I like that. From what I understand, I don't know this. This is just something I've heard. They have people that patrol that.
1: I believe it.
2: Yeah.
0: Like if you try to leave something, they'll hunt you down.
2: Well, that's no different if you go to a national park or even a state park. A lot of the times, it's whatever you bring in, you take out.
1: That also means no feathers. You can't wear any costumes or any articles of clothing with feathers because you'd be leaving a trace behind.
2: Oh.
1: No photography. So, Lauren, you're not even going to get credit for you being at Burning Man.
2: Well, then I'm out. What's the no pic? Pixar didn't happen.
1: There are strict rules. It's not banned, but professionals need prior approval. Regular folks can take photos for the purpose of private, non-commercial sharing with friends and family on personal social networks, but they don't want you out there using them as a backdrop for your product. So, influencers, you got to be super careful.
0: Yeah. No, they have no, there's no sponsorships, nothing commercialized about this from what I understand at all.
1: The rules of Burning Man. Money is forbidden. You don't barter either. You share. And without the expectation of reciprocation, you're sharing everything.
2: So you can't go and buy a snack or an article of clothing,
1: I don't know,
2: a souvenir?
1: I guess.
0: I don't think, because it's not commercialized.
2: Oh, okay.
1: Everyone is given a nickname out on the playa, but it's given to you by others based on specific personality, identity, or behaviors. It's almost like people name you when you go into prison. You're not allowed to pick your own prison nickname.
0: I didn't know that.
1: Yeah, so there's that. Don't use the hot springs. They're too hot and dangerous. It gets better. Bring bacon if you want to make friends. It's one of the most sought after commodities, and there's no easy way to be a champion other than to walk over to somebody and hand them bacon. I don't know how you're cooking the bacon. Maybe in the hot springs you boil the bacon. Lastly,
0: boiled bacon is disgusting.
1: Boiled bacon. Lastly, they say go ahead, kill the jackrabbits. According to Burning Man Survival Guide, there are jackrabbits in the area. It's not worth jeopardizing your safety to swerve in an attempt to avoid them. So on the way there, you're supposed to run them over. You're supposed to run them over.
2: So they just want you to do like off-the-grid living for a whole week, basically.
0: Well, thank God they're not putting them on a stick and then a rotisserie.
1: Studio audience. Should any of us ever attend?
2: No, when I was younger, I wanted to do one of those music festivals so bad. Yeah. I thought they seemed like the coolest thing in the world. Never did one, and as I've gotten older, I've realized, unless I can stay in the hotel right down the road, I don't need to go.
1: Yeah, there's something, if you like camping and you like being outdoors, you don't care, but if you're somebody who, enjoys being clean.
2: If I did glamping, if I got a nice RV or one of those giant tents.
0: That's different.
2: That's different, though. Yeah, no, I can't do it like these people. Nothing but credit for them.
0: My husband.
1: What?
0: He was one of those people that followed the Grateful Dead around.
2: Oh, wow, he's a deadhead.
0: Now, we're talking about a man today that runs from a bee. And every time we're out at the pool or if something gross happens, he doesn't like to share a bathroom with anybody. And I think to myself, how did you do that? Because he would hang out with these people he didn't even know. And then somebody would say, hey, we're going to the next concert. It's at blah, blah, blah. Y'all want to ride with us? And he would just get in the car with people he didn't even know.
2: I think he's like that now because he experienced it all. He has seen how gross and disgusting people can be. And so he knows what's out there.
0: Oh, my gosh. I just laughed.
1: Dallas, I think it needs to be said, I think he was very high.
2: Yeah.
0: Oh, he definitely was high. There's no doubt. He was high.
1: When you're inebriated, you just don't care.
2: Yep.
0: Yeah.
1: It's amazing what you let slide.
0: Yeah, it's so funny. Yeah,
2: some of the things I've done while I was drunk, look back. God. I cannot believe I did that.
1: Yeah. Okay, hold on. Let me go through the Lauren, are you disgusting drunk quiz, okay? First question for you. Barefoot in a bathroom.
2: Yes.
1: No!
2: Yep. Kicked my heels off after a long night, walked home barefoot. college.
1: Naked in front of others.
2: My like roommates and stuff, but no, not just random people. Mm-hmm. Roommates that I've lived with for 3-4 years. We've all seen each other like that.
1: Riding home with a stranger you didn't know just to get home.
2: Yes.
1: Yep.
2: Yep.
1: Eating food that may or may not have had an expiration date.
2: Yeah. Yeah.
1: I'd say you passed. All right.
2: I could tell you a few others.
1: A few others, yes.
2: No. One time going to the bathroom on a broken toilet that had no lid on it or anything, but I was just so drunk and I needed to go so badly that I plopped my butt down wherever I saw a toilet.
1: Lauren, that was a Home Depot and you're not welcome back.
2: Ooh, college.
0: Hard to get those to flush.
1: Last week.
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4: Kincaid and Dallas.
5: Good morning and welcome. It's the 2nd of September. It's a Wednesday morning. Hello, Dallas.
6: Hello. Did you blow your cinnamon?
5: Okay, y'all were texting me about that. I was very busy yesterday.
6: You didn't do it?
5: No.
7: Oh. Bad luck.
5: Well, no, just I won't have the additional good luck you'll have.
6: The prosperity.
7: Yeah, I wasn't taking any chances. I blew it last night. And then this morning when I was walking out the door, I didn't have any shoes on. And it felt like little grains of sand on my feet.
5: If you missed it yesterday, this is what you're supposed to do on the 1st of September. There's like the cinnamon challenge you do at home.
6: It's not a challenge. You just put a little bit in your palm and you open your front door. You step outside your front door and you blow it in your house.
7: Yeah,
6: that's
7: so,
6: it.
7: What's so hard about that?
6: It's so simple.
5: So anyway, yes, that is a thing, and that is what you're supposed to do. So anyway, yeah, and I didn't do it.
7: Oh, boo. Oh,
6: it's okay. Yeah.
7: I wonder if it works on the 2nd.
5: I guess we'll find out. So I don't know.
6: No, we won't, because you're not going to blow it either.
5: No, I'm not.
6: You're not going to do it on the 2nd, the 3rd, the 4th, the 5th,
5: or
6: any time.
5: No, I'm not. I'm not going to do it.
6: You're not.
5: I've been doing pretty well so far, so I'm going to let it ride.
6: You know what? You're right.
7: All right.
5: Thank you. Appreciate that. Thank you very much. Thank you. So you went home. Was that the first thing you did when you went home?
6: No, I did it. It was later. It wasn't the first thing that I did. I went home and I watched. The first thing I did was I made me some lunch and I watched Young and Restless.
5: And then at what point do you YNR's on TV? You found out the baby's not his. Oh, I got to do the cinnamon thing.
6: Oh my God, that's so funny. You should say that because Sally's pregnant again. She's already lost one child. Now she's.
7: Oh my goodness, Sally.
6: Billy had to call 911 yesterday, and looks like she made something may happen to this one. I don't know.
5: It's just crazy. I pray it'll work out for them.
6: Crazy. Then I got up and I took me a big old fat almost 3-hour nap, and then. So what I've been doing is like sleeping during the hottest part of the day.
7: Yeah.
6: And then in the evening, I'll go to the barn because everybody had to have water. I had to fill up the troughs. And it was a whole fiasco at the barn yesterday.
5: And then the cinnamon?
6: I did the cinnamon, in the afternoon.
5: Okay.
6: So.
5: That's good.
6: But I got it.
5: That's
6: I
5: good.
6: Blew it in there.
5: Good.
6: You know
5: good.
6: It.
5: And Lauren, you did that too?
7: I did the same thing. I forgot about it because I had a really busy day yesterday. Mm-hmm. And then it was around.
5: What were you doing when you realized I got to blow the cinnamon?
7: Oh, I had just gotten out of the shower
5: and
7: I realized I was like, okay, like my day is done. I'm getting ready for bed. I'm starting to plan my next day and I'm going over like the mental checklist of things I had to do for the day. And then I'm like, the cinnamon. And so I quickly went over to my front door and just blew a little bit in it.
5: Okay.
6: So funny.
5: I hope that you have all the prosperity you want.
6: There were several people that reached out on social that said, I've never heard of this. I'm going to do it. They were blowing cinnamon last night.
7: And that video I posted about it went viral.
6: Yeah.
7: Last I saw it had like 70 shares.
5: Everyone wants to share the good luck. Well, now it's too late. But anyway.
6: Well, no, now, yeah, it's too late now.
5: Well, maybe October 1st. Well, pumpkin seeds?
7: Maybe.
5: What do we do?
6: Yeah.
5: Is it too late?
7: And then blow some turkey on November 1st.
5: Exactly.
6: Popped up yesterday on TikTok, and I want to read this to you.
5: Mm-hmm. Turn that music down. Yeah.
6: It's Christmas. When everything feels too much, I turn to Christmas. Not because it fixes everything, but because somehow it reminds my heart of simpler days, warmer moments, and the kind of happiness I never want to outgrow. That's why I love Christmas.
5: I know you do.
7: I agree,
6: I do.
7: And I get that
5: not
7: way,
5: ready.
7: But
5: yeah.
7: Come November 1st.
6: It's the months for me.
7: Yeah.
6: When the months start, I'm, September, October, November, December.
5: Yes.
6: I call them the months.
7: The burr months.
6: The burr months,
7: Burr.
6: But anyways, I just get, I'm like right there.
5: Okay, I can't even focus on that until I don't put on my second layer of summer deodorant. You know, when I'm not double coating,
6: because
5: right now I'm having to put on the second coat.
6: I know, me too, but I still got, I was like last night, I was like, oh, I got to move that rocking chair because that's where I'm going to put the big Christmas

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18: There is so much happening, and what I believe is a conspiracy.
19: Which thing?
18: Wheel of Fortune guy.
19: Oh.
18: Because no one's saying.
19: I got to tell you, I cannot wait to talk about this. I want to know what in the world happened.
18: Me too.
19: But
18: I'm so nosy.
19: But we can't find out what happened. Nobody's saying, but they're already looking for somebody to come in and
18: replace this guy. But yet, it was so, okay, where this, we'll get into it, but basically where this allegedly happened, there was probably about 12 to 14 people who could have seen what happened.
19: Right, and nobody's saying anything.
18: Happened back in May. Oh, I don't.
19: I know. I want to know. I want to know. I'm going to tell you what.

0: the Volunteers are going to do this weekend for Dolly and also Chris Young. Was he drunk? Lord, what country star isn't?
1: But you'll hear the sound and yeah.
0: Yeah, I mean, it's okay. It's all coming up during the dish.
1: The audience had it, but not.

0: getting the best variety of country.
1: What's going on, y'all? This is Morgan Wallen.
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0: 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It's Dallas's Dish.
4: The University of Tennessee football team will carry a little piece of Dolly on the field this season. The Volunteers just announced that the players are going to wear orange butterfly helmet stickers at every game this year. And written on the butterfly is the word Dolly.
3: So cute. I love
4: that. I do too. I love it. Fans are wondering if Chris Young was performing drunk last week at the concert in the Corn in Mason, Wisconsin. Y'all, of course, probably.
5: He's a little off.
4: Well, I mean, what country star doesn't hit the stage without a drink?
5: Yeah, and what's funny is when you listen to the audio, the audience is on, and he's like behind them by a quarter second. They led the way.
4: Listen, if you've ever been to a Hank Jr. concert, good Lord, I don't know if he can perform sober.
3: Yeah.
5: Well, Dallas, you even said you were lucky if you heard any Hank Jr.
4: Exactly. And I was emceed a George Jones concert back in the day, and they had to go get him off the bus. Mm-hmm. He couldn't even walk, but they carried him to the stage, and he put on the show. So it happens. It just seems that so funny. Like, nobody really made a big deal about it back then. But now it's like, oh, Chris Young was drunk.
5: Yeah. It became so taboo.
4: Exactly. Ella Langley returned to Auburn University for two sold-out shows, and she took time to honor one of the people who helped launch her music career.
6: She would bring her guitar Friday morning most of the time, and we would play before school. So when I found out she was going to Nashville, I called her right before school started. And I told her, I said, come by school today. And she did. And I gave her that guitar. So she took it with her. I feel like I played a small, small part. I hope she remembers that. I will. I'll remember it.
4: I love that. That is her former teacher and mentor, Maury Coach Pop Popwell.
3: Aww.
4: And like I said, or like he said, he gave her his guitar when she moved to Nashville. Love that. Tony Romo pleaded no contest to drunk driving and admitted that he has a problem with alcohol thanks to pain from multiple back surgeries. He added that he's working with doctors to make the necessary changes, and he hopes to be back on CBS sometime. I don't know if that's going to happen or not.
5: Pop, will you watch Tony Romo on CBS?
6: I'll remember.
5: All right.
4: Yeah. Maybe we could get him and Tiger Woods a room together somewhere.
3: Yeah. Let's just hear them go back
5: and forth. I thought
3: you
5: meant Pop. Tony Romo. Okay.
4: No.
5: Yeah, Tony. Pop doesn't want to say
4: that. No. Tony Romo and Tiger. Because those back surgeries and, you know, you're either addicted to alcohol to help the pain or pain pills or something. Those guys go through a lot.
3: It is,
4: sure.
3: Yeah.
4: Okay, this is the story of the day here. Wheel of Fortune announcer Jim Thornton has been suspended from the show. It stems from allegations made against him from a passenger on an American Airlines flight back in May. So this has been on the DL since May? What? Law enforcement met the plane when it landed at LAX? No other details on what occurred.
5: We can only speculate. And and because of what we've heard happen on planes, it could be anything.
4: Or
5: nothing.
4: He's off the show. They're looking for someone to come in.
5: That's weird. He's suspended, yet they're having a casting call, apparently, right?
4: Isn't that what I read is they need someone to come fill in until maybe they're doing some investigation. You can't go. You can't leave us. Yeah, however, you'd be really good at that.
5: Hey, Pop, you sound good. You want to do it?
6: I will.
5: All right, you'll do it.
3: I would definitely love to see you do that.
4: Me too.
3: I would do like some show.
4: Come on, give us a little taste of what it might be like.
5: All right, let's see. Car. All right. Spin it again. You could get the car. It's a 2026 Chevrolet Cavalier.
4: Nice.
5: They even have those? I don't even know if they have them.
3: I'm sending an air check right now.
5: Because you can't be too announcery. They don't want that. Yeah.
4: They just want you to talk to
5: people. This is how I get the job. You're right, Ryan.
4: Vanna, you're looking nice. I don't know if you say that or not.
5: You're great.
4: I'm Dallas, and that's the dish.
5: Thank you. I appreciate you, Dallas.
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5: So we got audio. This guy had a bad experience at a Subway. And while he was leaving the Subway, he started rolling tape. I wonder if you think it's justified or just crazy. Next.

0: you're listening. This guy had an incident happen at Subway. He got his phone out and started rolling so we could see this. He confronted a Subway employee after being told that there would be an extra charge for toasting the bread of his sub. Here's what we have.
1: Never in the history of me going to Subway have they ever charged a toast. Toast is free. You're trying to contaminate my sandwich by putting it in there. That's crazy, bro. You can't toast lettuce. You know when you put it in there, you put the cheese and the bacon on first. Yep. Then you toast it. Then you take it out. You know that already. But then you just told me that they charge for toasting. That's crazy. Can you give me my refund? I don't want to eat here. I don't feel safe.
0: I haven't had that experience at a Subway, but I have been places where they try to toast a sub with lettuce on it. Ew.
2: Yeah.
0: Hot lettuce.
2: And it gets melted into the cheese. Yeah.
0: Uh-uh.
2: I'm going to be honest with you. I don't mind hot lettuce, actually.
3: I love hot lettuce. As a matter of fact, I request my lettuce to be toasted.
2: Ooh. Okay.
3: I like my lettuce and my cheese toasted. So it kind of runs together. Yeah, I love hot lettuce. Like on a taco, oh my gosh, I love for the lettuce to get hot.
0: You have never disappointed me like you just did now.
3: I'm sorry, but I like hot lettuce. I love hot lettuce and I love hot pickles.
0: So why were you worried about cyclospora when you like hot lettuce?
3: Well, because I love salads. I don't want my salad lettuce hot.
2: Have you ever had salad pizza?
3: Yeah, oh my God.
2: You know what? I might make that for dinner tonight.
3: Have you ever had taco pizza?
2: Yes.
3: Holy cow.
2: Have you ever had pasta pizza?
3: Yes.
2: Oh, it's so good.
3: It's on a different level.
2: Yes.
3: Oh. Yeah, hot lettuce and hot pickles. I'm in. I love hot pickles. There's nothing better than having a sandwich and it's hot and you've got pickles on it and the hot pickles get warm. Oh, Lord, ooh. I love that.
0: I like chilled pickles. Mm-mm. Don't save that, Marcus. I know you will. Ones. I know you're going to hold it
2: against
0: me. I
2: don't like pickles
0: me.
2: At all.
3: Well, then you're out on the pickle.
2: You guys
3: call.
2: Can have my pickle.
3: I'll take your pickle.
0: Special good morning to Clay.
3: Did you eat your pickle, by the way, in your salad?
0: No. Did you want it?
3: I did.
0: I'm sorry.
3: I saw it earlier and I was like, oh, I want a pickle.
0: See, when there's a pickle available, you got to jump on the pickle because if you wait for the pickle disappears.
4: It's Billy Currington. Good morning.
0: Billy ate my pickle.
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0: For some, it's a test of knowledge. For others, it's entertainment. For me, I just do my best. Are you smarter than Kincaid? We need a player this morning. If you'd like to play the game, Dallas, proud of the questions or not so much this morning?
7: I'm proud of my questions. I am.
0: You're going to say, I didn't do them yet. Let me do them right now while you find someone to play the game.
7: Oh no, I'm always prepared with my questions. Okay. Yeah. You'll never catch me with my pants down.
0: No.
8: Hey.
0: At least not at this moment. Be right back with Are You Smarter Than Kincaid?

0: Are you smarter than Kincaid?
1: I think she might be. Please welcome our friend Officer Carrie back to the show this morning. Good morning, Carrie. How are you?
2: Morning.
1: Carrie, one of the things I think about that keeps me up at night around 3 in the morning, I will go, oh man, if I ever get pulled over, I don't really ever drink anymore. And they think they suspect me of DUI and they go, please say the alphabet backwards. I'll get the Z part down and then mess it. I'll skip to M and you'll just take me into custody.
3: I would freak out. Yeah. I would panic so bad that I wouldn't be able to do it anyways.
4: I can't do it backwards.
1: My balance and coordination is so awful. I can't even walk a straight line in here on the tile. Can't do it. Carrie, good morning. We're so happy you're playing the game. You in a good mood this morning?
2: Yes, sir. I'm always in a great mood.
1: Carrie, as an officer of the law, do you get tired that all friends and family, you become the conduit, you become the go-to, the information purpose and all things like laws and like it's got to get old, especially at like holidays like Christmas and Thanksgiving, right?
2: Well, I try to look at it like I'm probably one of the only people that someone knows in this industry.
1: Yeah.
2: And if they have questions, then I definitely want to answer questions for them because It can keep people out of a lot of trouble, and I'd rather they ask me than go to TikTok.
3: I love that.
1: Or find out for themselves by committing the crime.
2: Yeah.
3: Well, speaking of, have you ever asked anyone to do the alphabet backwards?
2: I can't even do it forward without thinking.
1: Oh!
3: Yeah, I just wonder, is that like a go-to for a cop?
2: Well, not necessarily. I can say not for me.
3: Okay.
2: Not for my agency. Mm-hmm. I don't know. Like, I couldn't do it. Going forward without singing. If they
3: right.
2: Tell me to
3: I
2: do
3: mean,
2: that,
3: I'm,
2: me
3: the,
2: without,
3: I'm the
1: Carrie,
3: same way.
1: I'm looking at the new, I have here the 3-ring binder of new standards in law enforcement. They're actually saying, please source questions from Are You Smarter and ask those questions. And if they get more than 3 wrong, you have to take them into custody. I'm going to leave the room. Lauren's got the controls. Carrie, good luck to you. 5 questions, 6 seconds to answer each one.
3: Carrie wants
4: here,
3: this t-shirt so bad. I want you to win.
2: I want me to win.
3: I want you to. Get your joints out of here. All right, here we go, Carrie. Question number one. In what city will you find the Golden Gate Bridge?
2: California, where I'm from.
3: No, what city? What city?
2: Oh, San Francisco. Sorry.
3: Okay. Question number two. Which trophy is awarded annually to the best player in college football?
2: The Heisman.
3: Okay. Question number three. Which book begins with, It was the best of times? It was the worst of times.
2: Book about a whale, Moby Dick.
3: Okay. Question number four. What is the capital of Italy?
2: Italy. The only place I know in Italy is Sicily, honestly.
3: Okay. And question number five. What was the first Jell-O pudding flavor made in 1936?
2: Lemon?
3: Okay. All right.
4: Fine, get in here.
3: Hey!
4: Oh, hey!
3: Won't you pay attention?
5: Sorry.
4: I got a game going on.
5: I was very busy.
3: Yeah, you were on your phone.
4: Here.
3: What's going on your phone this morning?
5: I'm responding to an email. Sorry.
3: Oh, okay. Sorry well, don't that. Do that.
1: No, this prince says he's got a bunch of money for me. I just have to give him a social.
3: Okay. Question number one, Kincaid.
1: Yes.
3: In what city will you find the Golden Gate Bridge?
1: Oh, Lord. No,
3: what was that?
1: Excuse me. That was something else. The Golden Gate Bridge, San Francisco.
3: All right. San Francisco. And Carrie knew that.
1: Okay.
3: Question number two. Which trophy is awarded annually to the best player in college football?
1: The Heisman Trophy.
3: That is correct. Wow. Look at you, Mr. Sports. Question number three. Which book begins with, It was the best of times. It was the worst of times.
1: A Tale of Two Cities.
3: Look at you.
4: Ooh,
3: Mr. Letter Joe.
4: And all these, that is such a true saying.
1: Mm-hmm.
3: I know, for sure. Question four. What is the capital of Italy?
1: Rome.
3: Yes. My goodness gracious.
1: I wanted to be funny and say France.
3: Question five. What was the first Jell-O pudding flavor made in 1936?
1: Chocolate.
3: Kincaid, you just got all 5
4: right.
3: Carrie only got 2. Carrie,
1: I'm sorry.
3: We
1: try
3: love
1: again.
3: You.
1: We love you.
2: Please,
1: thank you.
2: Please.
3: Call us
2: no
3: back.
2: Problem.
3: Try again somewhere down the road.
1: Yeah, please. And we love you. And thank you for protecting and serving and being. Listen, you do it like much like me. I know that you also do it for the community, right? It's the community, Carrie.
2: I do it for the kids.
1: Yes, you do it for the kids.
2: Thank you guys for keeping me awake and alert early in the morning.
1: Thank
3: we
1: you.
3: Love that.
1: We love you. Thank
3: we
1: you
3: love
1: very
3: you,
1: much.
3: We love you, Carrie. Thanks.
1: Well, you just witnessed history.
3: Lord, you've done it a few times, not many, but.
1: Let it be heard. Kincaid, 5 out of 5 today, the day of our Lord. Thank you.
3: The fact that you knew Heisman Trophy and A Tale of Two Cities. Yeah.
6: Hit your best Heisman pose.
3: Look at you.
1: That's it. Is this a Heisman pose? I don't know.
6: Kind of.
1: Okay, good.
6: Sort of.
1: Okay.
3: Gotta put your hands up a little bit higher.
1: Here we go. My hands are up high now. All right. Thank you for listening. Be right back.
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1: When we get back, can we talk about, please, Lauren? 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
1: Okay.
3: 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I've heard it for years. This is not the first time this has been said.
1: Yep. What do your morning beverage and that last hot dog have in common?
24: Oh,
1: if
24: no.
1: If this is true, it's worse than you ever could imagine. Be right back.

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2: Kincaid in Dallas.
3: Kincaid in Dallas. Did you see this video on TikTok? This woman, she was having tummy troubles for months and months. She went to the doctor, went to a different doctor, and found out finally what the cause was, and it's absolutely horrific.
4: Cockroaches love coffee. And there's a 100% chance that if you're drinking ground-up coffee, you're probably drinking ground-up cockroaches, too. And I just recently went to the doctor, and they couldn't figure out what was wrong with my GI tract. They thought I had Crohn's disease, a gluten allergy, high low blood pressure, you name it. They also did allergy tests, but do you know what they didn't test for? The ingredient coccineal, which is literally ground-up bugs, and it's not only in your coffee, it's also in a lot of processed food. So then I had to go and get a special test for that, and come to find out that's exactly what I've been allergic to this entire time. And then the doctor laughs like, oh, a little protein never hurt nobody. But in your case, it is hurting you.
3: So the way around this is, it's not in the beans. It's when you have the ground coffee from somebody else. If you do it yourself, you should be okay.
5: Yeah.
6: Okay. Well, that makes me not want to drink this coffee anymore. Do you think it's ground up cockroaches back there?
3: A little bit.
5: I don't think so. I didn't see any in the glass. You know, you can see those beans up there.
3: Are vegans okay with that?
5: No. I'm not eating any cockroaches.
3: Let me ask the ones on the couch. Y'all, you okay with
7: that? No.
5: Yeah, that's so disgusting.
3: Yeah, I've heard that about hot dogs for years, that there's a certain allotment.
5: I've heard that about everything.
3: Of parts that can go into, you know, just it's okay. Well, this is the kind of facility they're processed in, and this is going to happen. So, you know, it's unavoidable.
6: Yeah. I've heard that also about a certain chocolate brand that if you wait for it to melt, it's wax.
5: Yep.
3: Okay. I've never heard this before.
6: Oh, really?
3: Is it my favorite chocolate that has a park named after it?
6: Yes.
3: Allegedly? Okay. I've never heard this.
6: And there's been times when I really look at the chocolate and I'm like, yeah, it does feel a little waxy. But I'm still going to eat it.
3: Yeah. The same. I'm never going to change.
6: Yeah.
3: No, it's my favorite chocolate.
5: Exactly. And listen, take it from somebody who swallowed a moth. You know. I mean, you eat a bug, you just go on.
3: You just move on.
5: Yeah.
3: Exactly.
5: Yeah.
3: Years ago, somebody came over from Europe and they brought us chocolate when I was a little kid. And it was like a friend of my grandma's. And she's like, try this chocolate. It's the best chocolate you've ever had. And I remember the offended look on her face. And I was like, it's not as good as Hershey's.
6: And it's probably like 100% real chocolate from Switzerland.
3: That's exactly what I was
6: saying. Yeah,
5: this was in Belgium or somewhere. Oh my gosh.
3: Like because she put this in her bag, you know, from Switzerland, she was so offended. Like, I brought this from Switzerland. This is where this is made. But not as good.
6: There's something about the alleged artificialness in Hershey chocolate that just makes it so good.
3: I guess it's just what I'm used to. I like it. I don't want to believe that wax thing.
5: I'm going to keep eating it.
6: Yes.
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5: Got a preview,
4: morning.
5: But wait, there's more. So you hear 38 stitches and swimmer, and you think, must be a shark, right?
6: Absolutely.
5: Only this was freshwater. What could have caused the injury? I love this animal. It makes me so upset. I want to believe this animal, much like you with the bears.
6: Yeah. Plus,
5: I wanted to
6: pet it.
5: Oh, I wanted to give this animal a hug, but now it's going to rip my face off. Dallas.
6: A Washington homeowner who heard mysterious banging inside his house called 911 because he thought someone was breaking in. Turns out it was a cat burglar.
7: Oh.
6: And when I tell you what kind of cat, oh my gosh.
7: Not the type that you would like to snuggle with?
6: I'd like to snuggle with it, but I think it'd eat my face off. Yeah, Lauren.
7: Some brides are apparently bringing one unexpected item down the aisle, and it's sparking a huge debate online. Oh, when I see it, I hate seeing this in wedding photos.
5: You think it's tacky, huh?
7: I do.
6: It doesn't match.
7: You look like a spy kid out there.
6: Yeah.
5: All of it's next.

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3: But wait, there's more. Kincaid in Dallas.
4: Lake Tahoe. That is where a California woman suffered serious injuries after an otter attacked her for 5 minutes while she was swimming in that lake. Lynette Balin, she is a 25-year veteran of the lake's waters, paddling near a beach around 8 a.m. on Sunday when the animal got to her leg. She said, "It kept coming for me with teeth and claws. I tried to push it away, but this thing was relentless." She retreated to a rock, but the otter went after her. It climbed up on the rock, kept attacking her. She eventually scaled a fence and walked barefoot along a trail to safety. Keep in mind, the injury required 38 stitches and also rabies shots when she was done.
5: Wow.
4: Bystanders spotted her hands, face, and legs, called first responders, and they were there to help, but still, absolutely relentless. You want to believe that otters are friendly.
5: I love little otters. They're so cute.
6: Hi, Dallas.
4: But no.
5: Mm-mm. Yeah, but they got, their teeth are like gnarly. Yeah. I mean, that's awful.
4: Not a good time. But wait, there's more from Dallas.
5: A Washington homeowner who heard mysterious banging inside the house said, "Oh my gosh, somebody's breaking in, calling 911. And so he's walking around the house to find a cat burglar, like a real cat, a bobcat perched at the top of the stairs. The unusual encounter unfolded last week, and the police were ultimately able to corral the wild animal before wildlife officials later returned it to its natural habitat. But they had to get a drone and fly it over the house, and they had to, you know, had heat seeking.
6: Yeah.
5: Because
4: that's like military grade investigation.
5: They couldn't go in because this thing would attack them. This cat is huge. I'm looking at a picture of it right now. It is so beautiful. I would so have wanted to pet it. I would be like, "Come here, kitty, kitty." Oh gosh,
4: save that.
7: Dallas would be like, "I'm not calling anybody. I can just get this cat out myself."
5: Oh my gosh. Police believe, listen to this, that the bobcat climbed a tree and jumped through an open window.
4: Wow.
5: Possibly after being drawn inside by the homeowner's cat.
4: No
5: so
4: way.
5: So he heard their cat meowing, and he climbed the tree and was like, "Well, let me go see what's going on."
7: Oh, he just wanted a friend.
4: Well, yeah. I think he wanted a friend.
7: Oh, maybe.
5: Well, maybe so. The resident's cat was later found unharmed, thank goodness. But listen. Keep your doors closed and keep your windows shut.
7: You don't want that cat coming in.
5: The cat will come in. Mm-hmm. This thing is gorgeous, though. Holy cow. I can't say that if I found this in my house.
7: Maybe you could have domesticated it. It would have been your new pet.
5: I would definitely want to rub its nose. I love a kitty's nose. Like a lion. I just want to rub a lion's nose so bad.
4: It'll be the last time you use that arm.
5: I know, I'm telling you.
4: Don't do it.
5: You know what I'm talking about. That little furry place right there on the front of their nose. I love that on
7: the kitty. Your dog can have that, too.
5: Well, they don't have fur on their nose.
7: Yeah, but they got like the little wet noses.
5: I know. I love their little wet noses, but I like the little furry nose. Anyways, there's more from Lauren.
7: Okay, apparently more and more brides are wearing fitness trackers on their wedding day, and people are surprisingly divided about it. So we're seeing a lot of brides still continue to wear their Apple Watches, Fitbits, Oura Rings, all of it. And some brides say there's no way they're taking them off because they want to see the data from one of the biggest and most stressful days of their lives.
4: Really? You need that?
7: I'm with you there.
5: I need some bling on it. If I'm going to wear it, it'd have to be a blingy.
4: Bedazzled.
5: Yeah,
7: so,
5: bedazzled.
7: So brides are finding creative ways to make it more wedding day appropriate by having a bedazzled one to kind of almost make it look like just like a gemstone bracelet.
5: Right.
7: Other ones have used lace that almost make it look like it's like one of those belts.
5: Okay.
7: So there's ways you can do like the little wedding accessories on it. But one bride said that her stress levels went through the roof all day long on her wedding day, except for the few minutes when her wedding coordinator made her sit down and eat and her fitness tracker actually picked up the change. And some brides are just really curious about their heart rate, their stress levels, their calories. They want to know how many calories they burned on the dance floor while they were dancing and walking down the aisle.
4: Jokes on them. That day is so long, and you are not going to have time to charge your watch, especially if it's older.
7: Yes.
5: Exactly.
4: So you're going to get, I wonder how many, and realize that thing has been powered off for the last 6 hours.
7: Did you guys ever wear something on your wedding day or know somebody who wore something on their wedding day or like maybe somebody in their bridal party? When they looked back at pictures, they're like, "Oh my God, I can't believe I forgot to take off my scrunchie."
4: Okay, keep in mind, I got married in 2005. You can see the outline of my Motorola Razr in my Fright Rum pocket.
7: No.
4: Fright Right pocket.
7: No.
4: Yes, you can. I had my phone on me.
7: I was at a wedding where the maid of honor.
5: That doesn't surprise me.
7: the whole day long had a scrunchie on her wrist. And not until they were done with the photos that they realized, you have your purple scrunchie. And we all had on these like burnt orange dresses. Your purple scrunchie with our dresses all day long.
5: Oh my gosh.
4: Do you know how many people too, they get to the end of the wedding and, I didn't put on my veil. Like there's something, yes, like some heirloom that they forgot
7: huge,
4: to put on.
7: Yes.
5: That's crazy.
7: But yeah, so that is a new trend that the internet is dividing over right now is, do you need to wear your fitness tracker on your wedding day to know how many calories you burnt doing, you know, the cha-cha slide on the dance floor?
4: I get you want the numbers, but still, that's the one day you're just allowed.
7: I agree. Really,
5: I don't want the numbers.
7: I agree. That one day where there's no rules and, you know, who
5: exactly
7: cares if how,
5: don't
7: many,
5: care.
7: How many steps I got in that day. But wait, that's all.
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3: I'm Kincaid.
5: Hey, it's Dallas.
3: Bye. We're back, Kincaid and Dallas.
4: All right, my little secret this morning does not disappoint. Here's what you're about to hear.
26: I got a job. I'm still there, and they just never check.
4: This is going to inspire someone who's in the car headed to a certain place to turn around, go home, and try to get their money back. It's next.

0: Kate in Dallas. Shh. My little secret.
1: So my little secret is college is a complete scam.
2: College? Oh, wow. College around the country just started for so many students moving back in the dorm. Parents are eating ramen noodles themselves because tuition's so expensive. Why do you think college is a scam?
1: Okay, so I never actually finished college. My mom got sick, so I ended up moving home to, you know, take care of her. She's better, thank God. But I just never completed the last year of college, and I didn't really feel like going back. So I just went straight into the job market, and I applied with a resume that said, you know, put the year I would have graduated from said college, and I got a job. I'm still there, and they just never checked, you know, or wanted a diploma or anything. And
3: but
1: yeah,
3: you told them that you graduated.
1: Yeah.
3: Okay.
2: I would like to say a special good morning to the incoming college freshman who just literally looked at their radio or phone and said, wait, that's an option?
3: Well, I think a lot of it, too, depends on what you're doing. I mean, if you're a teacher, you've got to be certified. You've got to show proof.
2: Well, no, you're in a database.
3: If you're a scientist, you can't just walk in and get a job at a lab without...
2: No, they won't sell you a lab coat.
3: I'm not going to ask you what you do, but whatever
1: I'm not
3: it is,
1: a nurse or anything, but
3: you're probably like, really good at it. So the degree really maybe didn't matter.
2: Dallas,
3: that much.
2: I'm guessing she's a structural engineer.
3: I don't know.
2: And
3: how long have you been at this place of employment?
1: About a year now. So you know, I'm doing well too.
2: How much of your day at work is watching YouTube videos to get caught up on the 1 year of college that you missed to kind of like fill in the gaps?
1: I don't know. I feel like my job is a lot of just like, you know, on your feet training and, you know, you just do it and learn. And I don't know. I felt like I learned enough at college.
2: You're not wrong.
1: I don't think I would have.
2: You're right. I've heard from so many college students who literally said, I went to college for 4 years for this, but there's so much that I literally learned in the first month at work. I felt like I didn't even need to go to college. You just kind of like get immersed in the culture. So.
1: Exactly. And I don't know. Now I encourage people to, you know, see if you can get a job in something you want to do without going to college. It's so much money. So
3: there's a lot of people now that just get a trade. They learn a skill and it's not a college degree. I'm just going to say, go with the flow, girl. And if you're doing good, you're doing good. And if they don't ask, then don't tell.
2: Yeah. Instead of graduating in that major, type in hashtag and that major in TikTok and learn from there for free. Thank you very much. So far, people are going to scream at us, but so far, so good. Fake it till you make it. Thanks for your secret.
1: Yep. Thank you.
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0: 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It's not just...
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9: Kincaid in Dallas.
0: When we get back, we got your dish this morning. There is so much happening, and what I believe is a conspiracy.
10: Which thing?
0: Wheel of Fortune guy.
10: Oh.
0: Because no one's saying.
10: I got to tell you, I cannot wait to talk about this. I want to know what in the world happened.
0: Me too.
10: But
0: I'm so nosy.
10: We can't find out what happened. Nobody's saying, but they're already looking for somebody to come in and
0: replace this guy. But yet, it was so, okay. We'll get into it. But basically, where this allegedly happened, there was probably about 12 to 14 people who could have seen what happened.
10: Right, and nobody's saying anything.
0: Nobody and it has, happened back in May. Oh, I don't.
10: I know. I want to know. I want to know. I'm going to tell you what the Volunteers are going to do this weekend for Dolly and also Chris Young. Was he drunk? Well, Lord, what country star isn't?
0: But you'll hear the sound, and yeah.
10: Yeah, I mean, it's okay. It's all coming up during the dish.
0: The audience had it, but not him. Another.

0: Alice's Dish.
1: The University of Tennessee football team will carry a little piece of Dolly on the field this season. The Volunteers just announced that the players are going to wear orange butterfly helmet stickers at every game this year. And written on the butterfly is the word Dolly.
2: So cute. I love that.
1: I do too. I love it. Fans are wondering if Chris Young was performing drunk last week at the concert in the Corn in Mason, Wisconsin. Y'all, of course, probably.
3: He's a little off.
1: Well, I mean, what country star doesn't hit the stage without a drink?
3: Yeah, and what's funny is when you listen to the audio, the audience is on, and he's like behind them by a quarter second. They led the way.
1: Listen, if you've ever been to a Hank Jr. concert, good Lord, I don't know if he can perform sober.
2: Yeah.
3: Well, Dallas, you even said you were lucky if you heard any Hank Jr.
1: Exactly. And I was emceed a George Jones concert back in the day, and they had to go get him off the bus. Mm-hmm. He couldn't even walk, but they carried him to the stage, and he put on the show. So it happens. It just seems that so funny. Like, nobody really made a big deal about it back then. But now it's like, oh, Chris Young was drunk.
3: Yeah. It became so taboo.
1: Exactly. Ella Langley returned to Auburn University for two sold-out shows, and she took time to honor one of the people who helped launch her music career.
4: She would bring her guitar Friday morning most of the time, and we would play before school. So when I found out she was going to Nashville, I called her right before school started. And I told her, I said, come by school today. And she did. And I gave her that guitar. So she took it with her. I feel like I played a small, small part. I hope she remembers that. I will. I'll remember it.
1: I love that. That is her former teacher and mentor, Maury Coach Pop Popwell.
2: Aww.
1: And like I said, or like he said, he gave her his guitar when she moved to Nashville. Love that. Tony Romo pleaded no contest to drunk driving and admitted that he has a problem with alcohol thanks to pain from multiple back surgeries. He added that he's working with doctors to make the necessary changes, and he hopes to be back on CBS sometime. Hmm. I don't know if that's going to happen or not.
3: Pop, will you watch Tony Romo on CBS?
4: I'll remember.
3: All right.
1: Yeah. Maybe we could get him and Tiger Woods a room together somewhere.
2: Yeah. Let's just hear them go back and forth.
3: I thought you meant Pop. Tony Romo. Okay.
1: No.
3: Yeah,
1: Tony.
3: Pop doesn't want to say
1: that. No. Tony Romo and Tiger. Because those back surgeries and, you're either addicted to alcohol to help the pain or pain pills or something. Those guys go through a lot.
2: It is,
1: sure.
2: Yeah.
1: Okay, this is the story of the day here. Wheel of Fortune announcer Jim Thornton has been suspended from the show. It stems from allegations made against him from a passenger on an American Airlines flight back in May. So this has been on the DL since May? What? Law enforcement met the plane when it landed at LAX? No other details on what occurred.
3: We can only speculate. And and because of what we've heard happen on planes, it could be anything.
1: Or
3: nothing.
1: He's off the show. They're looking for someone to come in.
3: That's weird. He's suspended, yet they're having a casting call, apparently, right?
1: Isn't that what it said? I read is they need someone to come fill in until maybe they're doing some investigation. You can't go. You can't leave us. Yeah, however, you'd be really good at that.
3: Hey, Pop, you sound good. You want to do it?
4: I will.
3: All right, you'll do it.
2: I would definitely love to see you do that.
1: Me too.
2: I would do like some show.
1: Come on, give us a little taste of what it might be like.
3: All right, let's see. Car. All right. Spin it again. You could get the car. It's a 2026 Chevrolet Cavalier.
1: Nice.
3: They even have those? I don't even know if they have them.
2: I'm sending an air check right now.
3: Because you can't be too announcery. They don't want that. Yeah.
1: They just want you to talk like you're talking to people.
3: This is how I get the job. You're right, Ryan.
1: Vanna, you're looking nice. I don't know if you say that or not.
3: You're great.
1: I'm Dallas, and that's the dish.
3: Thank you. I appreciate you, Dallas.
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0: paid for by NHTSA.
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5: Thank you for listening. We want to hear about your dumb luck. I had two amazing instances of this in my life. The first one was I had a sleepover at my house, and the kid from school was one of my best friends at the time. We rented, this is a long time ago. Remember this? We rented a video game. Remember when people rent video games?
6: Yes.
5: At a place called Blockbuster Video?
6: Oh, yeah. I remember it.
5: And so, because he'd been talking about, he was so close to finally beating the game Mike Tyson's Punch-Out, but the game belonged to his brother, and his brother wouldn't let him take the game over to my house. So I rented the game. We played. I beat the game the very first time. I'd never played the game before.
6: You punched him out?
5: I punched Mike Tyson out very first time. And my friend Jim was so angry. He was mad.
6: Oh.
5: You played this before. No, I've never played. You're lying to me. It's not this easy.
6: That's so funny.
5: How did you do that? And my second instance of dumb luck was a year and a half ago. I went to a casino and I'd never played the slot machine before. I put in $2. I didn't even sit down at the slot machine. It's the kind of thing you pass by. That's interesting. Jackpot.
6: Love
5: never
6: that.
5: Play this machine.
7: Wow.
6: That's my brother. A bunch of us went to Biloxi. This has been several years ago. Friends, family, we all went for a big weekend. We're not there 5 minutes. He goes in, sits down at a sizzling seven, puts a $20 bill in, and wins $7,500.
7: That happened to me once when I went down to Atlantic City. My dad gave me $100 to put on black 31 for roulette, because that's a lucky number for him.
5: That's a lot of money to put on a single number.
7: Yeah, line. But he said, just put it all on this number.
5: And
7: I had never played before. I didn't know what I was doing. So I give the lady the money, I get the chips, and I just put them all on black 31. And she looks at me and she goes, are you sure you want to put them all on one number? And I've never played before. So I go, I guess, sure. And she goes, all right. She almost like laughs at me, spins the wheel, hits black 31. I got
5: $700. Yeah, see, that's what I'm talking about.
7: Very first time.
5: Dallas, your brother seems like the kind of guy that he would just, I need to go get, I lost my sunglasses. I have to go get a replacement at the grocery store. And while he's checking out, sir, you're our 1 millionth customer. You've got a $1,000 gift card. And he's like, oh, cool.
6: Well, at that same casino, another time, he put a $100 bill in one of those big machines.
5: Yep.
6: First pull, $27,000.
7: What? I need to go gambling with your brother.
6: Yeah, seriously. He is so lucky.
7: What's he doing this weekend? Let's go gambling.
6: He's just like that.
5: He's the guy you want to go with. Well, when you go with him, though, is there any luck left for other people? Or does he take all the luck?
6: He kind of goes off and does his own thing. And I kind of think we all do, though. My sister's the worst. She wants to stay with anybody that's got the money, and she'll be like, yeah, let me have some of that. Let me have some of that. Let me play some
5: winning.
6: Of that for you.
5: You're winning, so she should finance you. Oh, I understand. Okay, yeah, got it. You're financing. Got a message. I won $900 on a roulette table on a company trip, trying to gamble for the first time ever. That's how you do it.
7: Yeah.
5: That's incredible. So. Yeah.
7: Well, even this past weekend, you guys know those squishy dumpling things that go viral?
5: Miles wants one for his birthday.
7: So apparently there's ones that are like really rare, the glitter ones. And I had no idea about these. So for the very first time, I saw one at the gas station when you go to check out. And so I just grabbed it. It was $5 paid for it. Didn't really expect anything. I just kind of wanted a little squishy. Yeah. I opened it up and it turns out to be the super rare pink glitter one.
6: Can you sell it?
7: I think so. I saw some people online selling it for around $100.
5: Okay.
7: So,
6: heck yeah.
7: If anyone wants a pink glitter squishy dumpling, I'm selling it.
5: So my son would be really impressed. He wants a squishy dumpling, but he knows this is going to be rare. Should I buy this off you and give it to him for his birthday?
6: I don't think he wants a pink one.
7: Well, what's your price?
5: What's your price?
7: If you give me $100, I'll give it to him. I even have the original wrapping so he can make it look
5: all right,
7: like it's
5: have to talk to my consultant, his brother Xander. He'll tell me if you're ripping me off. So
6: yeah, Xander's going to say, not pink, Dad.
5: Maybe. So what? See, I wouldn't even know. So, hey, what is your dumb luck? What is something you went for the very first time, or maybe it's your spouse, or maybe it's your coworker? Literally sat down with them. Of course they won, because you're like Dallas's brother. Oh,
6: so
5: of
6: lucky.
5: Course.
6: So lucky.
5: Of course you won free replacement windows, and you don't even own a house. Whatever it was, some sort of raffle. Yeah. They have the craziest luck. They always win. What did they get? This will be very exciting for us. We're living vicariously through you.
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4: Good morning, Jacob. Let's hear about your situation. We're discussing, was it you or somebody else who had just crazy dumb luck?
5: Well, it was kind of both of us.
4: Okay.
5: So I was on a company trip to a casino. And
4: I love it. Hold on. Was this a sanction? Like you were doing business with a casino or you were doing business near a casino and you went on an adventure?
5: Okay. So I go work for a company and they took us all on a trip.
4: Nice.
5: Yeah. Awesome. Great time. But first time in a casino and I've never gambled or anything. And I'm sitting here. Boss comes up and says, how's it going? Kind of go off and talk to him for a minute, and I was like, I don't even know where to start.
4: Mm-hmm.
5: So he kind of walks me over to a roulette table, and he kind of walks me through it, end up putting money down across the table, but I used one of his lucky numbers, and he had used it at the same time, and bam, $900.
4: Nice.
6: Wow.
4: And Jacob, this is your first time gambling, so did you go, well, you know what, first time, best time, I'm done. Did you take the money, put it in your pocket, not look back, or did you keep going?
5: Well, I played for a little bit, and then I kind of took and ran.
4: Smart.

0: Your very first time. That's exciting. It makes you want to go and think that every time it's going to happen, but that's how they get you. That's not always the case. But that's incredible for your first time, Jacob. Thank you. So cool on a work trip. You're able to win that kind of money. Erica, good morning. Who was responsible for the dumb luck?
1: My coworker, Shanda, was responsible for the dumb luck. We went on a cruise July 4th weekend, and her husband gave her $500 and told her to put it all on black on roulette. And she didn't know what he meant, so she did, and she won $1,000.
2: Wow.
0: She didn't know what he meant. Well, how was she able to pull that off then? She just repeated what her husband had said to the dealer, not knowing what it was. Okay, got it. And that ended up being the right number.
1: Exactly. And so I can't wait to take another cruise with her.
0: Seriously, some people are just good luck charms, just their presence. Whereas I love my wife very much, but
2: I'm sorry.
0: I love, you're a boat anchor. I can't.
2: Oh, well, she stands behind you and
0: well,
2: makes...
0: it's the size of not like size, but size.
2: Yeah. When she sees your cards, you can't do that.
0: Kills my gambling mojo.
2: She has
0: I
2: no
0: love
2: poker
0: her,
2: face.
0: It's okay. No, she has a lovely face.
2: She does, but no poker face.
0: Emma. Emma.
3: Hello.
0: Emma, good morning. Emma, what was the dumb luck?
3: So it was actually my fiance. He really never bought like scratch off tickets back a few years ago. Mm-hmm. And he was out of town for work. And like him and his buddy stopped in at a gas station, 5 o'clock in the morning. And he was like, give me a $10 scratch off ticket, whatever. And the lady actually handed him a $20 ticket. And he was like, oh no, I wanted the other one. And she was like, tried to put it back. And he was like, never mind, just give it to me. Went out to the car, scratched it off, won $500.
0: Incredible. Emma, we heard from an 18-year-old years ago. We were playing Luke Holmes When It Rains, It Pours. And the 18-year-old, it was his birthday. And he said, I'd never bought a scratcher before. I'm going to buy one on my birthday. And then we heard later from him, he'd actually won $100.
2: That's crazy.
0: On a $5 scratcher on his birthday, just because we played it in When It Rains, It Pours about the scratcher. Thank you, Emma. Appreciate you. You never know what can inspire you. Dell?
4: Yes.
0: Dumb luck. Is it you? Are you Dumb Luck Dell?
4: Yeah.
0: Okay.
4: So this was actually about 30 years ago. First time I ever went to play bingo. I hit the 9 in a corner for $250 and the jackpot cover all for $500.
0: Dell gets the sound effect. Dell. Nice. That's amazing. Thank you. One more call. We'll get to the messages. Jake, welcome. Who had the dumb luck?
5: It was my buddy, actually. It was my buddy James. A couple of years ago, we were, it was like a Tuesday, and we were going to work, and we was in his truck. We had, like, no gas or anything like that. We were trying to figure out how we were going to make it the rest of the week. He had, like, $3 in his pocket. That's all he had. And he went into the gas station and bought a $2 scratch-off ticket and won $500.
2: That's the way to do it right there. Wow. Because if you win that at the convenience store, then you can cash it in.
0: Yeah. I think
2: it's anything right over there. 600, you have to get it.
0: Bring
2: you
0: it
2: have to go to the lottery. Yeah.
0: Don't I know?
6: I'm just hearing these stories and I'm so jealous. I'm happy for everyone, but I'm jealous. I mean, this happened to me.
0: I know we'll get the messages. There's no guarantee you're going to win, by the way.
2: No.
0: It's not always. This is dumb luck.
2: Yep.
0: Wow. Jake, I'm so happy it worked out for your buddy. Just a random Tuesday at work. So did he treat you? Did y'all go through a drive through and also get breakfast?
5: No, actually, I wanted him to buy me a Coca-Cola, and he wouldn't do it.
2: Oh, my God.
0: What a cheap friend.
2: Wow.
0: I'm sorry, Jake. Thank you. Dallas, I haven't seen the text yet this morning.
2: We have a ton of texts. I do want to tell a little story about my mother. When we went on a beach trip one time, and this was, I was grown, and I took all my family on a beach trip, and it was raining one day, so we decided to go bowling. My mother has never picked up a bowling ball in her life at this point.
0: This is Gloria.
2: This is Miss Gloria.
0: Yes.
2: And we are bowling. She gets up. Her first bowl, first of all, she can't stick her fingers in the hole. She says, I can't do this. I said, well, just roll it like, granny style. She said, okay. So she gets up, stands at the line, rolls it, and gets a strike.
6: Wow.
2: She was so excited. It was so funny. Oh my gosh. I can still see her face. It was hilarious.
0: That's one of the sports. People who never bowl, the first time they do it, they'll get a 300.
2: Yeah. 10 years ago, Labor Day weekend on that Friday, took my last $20, got gas and $2 $5 scratch offs, and won $500,000.
6: Wow!
0: Okay, text back, winner. What was the first thing you bought with that money? What's the first thing you did?
2: What did you do? Mm-hmm. This is crazy. Somebody bought a raffle ticket from a friend back home in Texas because she posted on Facebook that she had one last ticket she needed to sell for $25. Months went by, and one night out of the blue, I started getting call after call from friends back home. He had won $10,000.
6: No way.
2: He won the raffle.
0: That's incredible. That's
2: great. I love that.
0: Dumb luck is the best luck. Yeah. Thank you for the calls, and thank you for the messages.
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10: Here's the deal. The government is over $38 trillion in debt, which means the IRS isn't slowing down. 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

0: Kincaid in Dallas.
1: I'm just saying it now. Had this been Dallas, she would have moved her own wedding date to make sure that she could fulfill her civic duty.
2: Possibly.
1: Bride-to-be found out she had a destination wedding, got subpoenaed to be a juror in a courtroom that very day. Here's the news report on what ended up happening.
3: Some couples choose to get married, you know, at the courthouse, maybe.
4: For one Kansas City woman, the courthouse was the last place she wanted to be on her wedding day.
3: Katrina Badowski's getting married Monday in Italy, a long way away from the Wyandotte County Courthouse. Katrina says she was shocked to receive a jury summons on her wedding day. The next shock came after she posted her predicament on social media.
4: Well, this video has more than 1 million views on both Instagram and TikTok. Luckily, the courts gave Katrina a pass this time. Crisis averted. The thing is, Katrina would love to sit on a jury on a different day, of course.
2: That's my girl right there, Katrina. Yes.
1: I still want to, I don't want to test the theory because I don't want to go to jail, but we have somebody who swears, somebody we work with who swears. She said to me last time I got subpoenaed, which was 8 months ago, and she said, oh, I just throw those away. Yeah. They can't prove that. They can't prove the mail ever got delivered. They can't prove it. I throw them away every time.
5: Yeah, I would like to test that because I guess you are right. I mean,
2: and they're not going to spend the money to certify it.
5: Yeah.
1: I don't want to find out. My biggest fear, this is one of my biggest fears, is I just get pulled over for something. I was going 6 miles over. And they go, you know, you got a subpoena. I got to take it to jail.
5: Oh,
1: you
5: yeah.
1: You missed a court date.
5: That was one of my biggest fears when I was under my parents' like car insurance. My parents were always just like, you know, since it's registered, you're registered under ours, we could get pulled over and but still go to jail for something you did, like a subpoena or something like that, since it's under, we're under the same car insurance. So that was always one of my biggest fears as well.
1: Do you want to get into the weeds on the gamble that you make every day right now in your vehicle? Do you want to? You don't want to talk about
5: it?
1: No,
5: no, let's not do it. Don't call me out like this.
2: Yeah. Plus, if you talk about it, something's going to happen.
5: Yeah.
1: All right. Jersey plates.
5: Oh, hey. I'm hanging on to them.
1: Oh, excuse me. I have a tickle in my throat. Out of state insurance. Oh. No.
5: I do have to get a new license.
2: You know what?
5: Soon.
2: Out of your, for your defense, I think that one right there, he had
1: 2 years.
2: Yeah.
5: Okay. Thank you.
2: He took a while before it took him to get the right plate. And another driver's license.
5: I'm getting close, though, and I know I need to go get
1: a
5: local.
1: You are riding so dirty.
5: I am. But I hardly drive. I'm in my car only 5 days a week for maybe 30 minutes.
2: Tell that to the cop when he's
5: starting. He's not going to care.
1: This is what I'm worried about, okay? This is what I'm not trying to make you upset, Lauren, but I have to know. If you are an insurance person and you are involved in the insurance industry, please call in. I need to know, if you're found to have insurance, like you moved and never changed your insurance and you're somewhere for more than a year, are they obligated to pay the claim even though you aren't based and aren't paying that same rent, a rate from where you were before? Or can they go, we're not going to pay it because you never changed your insurance, you never updated? I've always wondered about that.
5: Oh, yeah. I don't know.
1: If you moved, never changed your insurance, moved somewhere else, and God forbid you get into an accident, and then you have to pay for somebody else's vehicle being fixed, are they going to go, no, because wait, how long have you been there? Were you on vacation? What brought you? Did they ask all the questions and find out?
2: You can't lie about that because you get mail at that address. Yeah. In the state that you live in.
1: Questions.
5: There's an election coming up soon and I would like to vote in. I'm changing over my license. I'm changing over everything soon so I can be able to do that. So it's going to be changed soon.
1: Looking at the messages right now, one of my coworkers was summoned for state jury duty 2 months ago, and last week she got summoned for federal jury duty.
2: Oh my gosh, I love this person. Who is this? I need her to rub me. Like, you know, rub off on me.
5: Oh, to rub you?
2: You know what I'm saying.
5: Dallas, clarify.
1: Please.
2: Like, you know, like rub my arm.
1: Yeah, okay.
2: And give me some of her mojo.
1: All right, Jeannie.
2: I need some of your jury juice.
5: We're going to have people calling in for different reasons now.
1: Okay.
2: Oh, listen. My God. State and federal. How could you do that? That's amazing.
1: But if you are involved in the insurance industry, send us a message, too, because I always wondered, like, if you, again, riding dirty like Lauren, and God forbid something happens, can they go, no, we're not going to pay it. No, you never told us. Sorry. Not going to happen.
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0: Kincaid and Dallas. Mornings. Let me get back, and we're going to need your calls and messages on this. You know how every year we get the list of the most overrated tourist spots in the country, places people go to because you've heard you have to go at least once in your lifetime. It's one of the seven wonders of the world.
5: Yeah.
0: And then you go and you're like, literally, you make the Dallas sound. You stand there, you look at this wonder, your arms are crossed, and okay, well, that's done. And you, honestly, you can look at a picture of it and be fine. Coming up next. I've been good.

0: Kincaid in Dallas.
1: A bunch of people got together and said, yeah, these are the most overrated tourist places in the United States of America. And we either have seen these places in movies a bunch of times. Oh, I just want to see it in real life. I love that movie. So you want
2: like
1: a little
2: me,
1: bit of the
2: Mount
1: movie.
2: Mount Rushmore.
1: Sure.
2: That made the list. But I know that when I go there, it's like a 1 or 2 hour day trip and then I leave.
3: Yeah. All I want to do is fly to wherever I need to fly to, get a car, drive there, see it, and then come back home.
2: Same.
1: Well, that's the thing about Mount Rushmore. The nearest airport is a ways away. It's not like there's an airport, a strip right outside Mount Rushmore.
3: Can I get a helicopter?
1: There's no Mount Rushmore. You can. There's no Mount Rushmore International Airport. You can just like fly and like. You could even see Mount Rushmore from the plane and go home. If that were a thing, I'd go see it.
3: That'd be cool.
1: Yeah, instead of having to land. Here we go. At number 7, and the women in this room desperately want to go there because they love the witches of Salem, Massachusetts.
2: Yes, I want to go so bad. I'm so mad that I lived so close to it for so long and never went up there. It's only like 3 hours from me where my parents live back in New Jersey. I want to go, but not in October.
1: That's what they say.
2: I have actually looked into going to Salem, Massachusetts because I love the whole witch trials thing. I find it very fascinating. And there's also a bunch of other little New England towns around there that I would love to stop in for the day.
1: As a child who grew up and had to go on a field trip every year, like we would forget that this was a thing, we were taken to Plymouth, Massachusetts, the home of...
3: Oh, the Mayflower.
2: I know this.
1: Plymouth Rock.
3: Let me tell you. I would love to see Plymouth Rock.
1: Oh.
2: No, you don't.
1: I'm going to draw it for you. Hold on. I'm going to draw you Plymouth Rock. Hold on.
2: I have a funny story for you after this, you know, too.
1: It's buried in the sand. And this is literally...
3: Well, there's a lot of history there,
1: Oh,
3: though.
1: Yeah. And here's what it says.
3: 1620.
1: That's right.
2: Yep. Oh. And it's just a tiny little
1: Lauren,
2: rock.
1: Is it accurate?
2: 100. It's about that size, too.
1: I'm going to hold it in front of the camera. We'll get this on video. Yep. That's it. Saved you a trip.
2: As a child who grew up in New Jersey, one of our field trips in elementary school was to go see the Liberty Bell in Philadelphia.
1: Oh, yeah.
2: That also is very underwhelming.
1: You get there like
3: see, I would love to see that. I've never been to Philly.
1: That's an hour drive to see some crack.
2: That's
1: literally
2: exactly
1: seeing crack.
2: It is.
1: Yep, it's a crack Liberty Bell. Again, it's history. It's on a, you know, it's famous. Yeah. It's on the stamp. Yeah, you saw it, and now you're done. You never need to see it ever again. The southernmost point of the continental U.S. You see this all the time. People go to Key West. First of all, there's so many other things, Dallas. You've been to Key West.
3: Oh, I've been to Key West many times. Don't ever go there in the summertime, though.
1: No, ooh, I would go.
3: It's hot.
1: I would go for the pie.
3: The key lime pie is some of the best you've ever eaten in your life.
2: I've been to Key West. I love it.
3: No, it's beautiful. I love Key West.
1: It's that statue you see in photos that says literally the southernmost point.
3: Yeah, it's that big thing.
2: Yeah.
3: It's like Cuba's like a stone's throw or something.
2: Mm-hmm. Yeah.
1: Something like that. Like if you cough, you'll hit Cuba. Something like that. Others say Bourbon Street. It's very touristy. Skip it and go to Frenchman Street instead. I've never been to
3: New Orleans.
1: Never been.
3: Okay.
1: Don't go, Dallas says without saying.
3: Well, it's...
2: I've never been, but I want to.
3: I've been many times. You know, a couple of days.
1: A couple of days
3: will do you. That's what I'm going to say. It's kind of like Vegas.
1: Blah. All right, got it.
3: A couple of days will do you.
1: Overrated tourist spots in the U.S. The Four Corners Monument at the intersection of Arizona, New Mexico, Colorado, and Utah. That would be something much like your Mount Rushmore. I'd go and I'd hopscotch. Okay, I'm here.
3: I think that would be a cool thing. And I would like to do that.
2: Yeah.
1: Mount Rushmore was third.
3: I love Mount Rushmore.
1: Lauren,
2: what?
1: Everybody, you know this from your out of town friends. I want to see Times Square.
2: Oh, no, you don't.
3: Yeah.
1: First of all, you don't want to go during the day.
2: Yeah.
1: Because you want to see it lit up at night, and because everybody has seen it on New Year's Eve, they want to see, and that's fine. Go there once, and then let's go get something to eat.
2: Yeah. If you want to see a bunch of ads on a big screen, and then all right, have a great time. But there's so many better places.
1: Listen, I invite you to my house to look out the window once the leaves fall off the trees because my neighbor's got a 100-inch TV up on the wall, and it looks like Times Square. Yeah, it shines on my
2: no
1: window.
2: Different.
3: Yep. I want to go to Mackinac Island. That is on my bucket list.
2: Yeah, I do too.
3: Oh my God, I want to go there. So
1: and bad. Number one on the most overrated tourist spots in the U.S., they say the Las Vegas Strip. They also say head to Fremont Street instead. Dallas would warn you otherwise.
3: Well, the last time that we were there, which has been 3 years ago, we went to Fremont because I love Fremont. I love the cowboy, the original, you know, the big tall cowboys. I love all that stuff down there. But the last time we went, I got to tell you, since they legalized weed, I'm telling you, it is not the same. It is not the same. A lot of sketchy folks. Lots of sketchy folks. Yeah.
1: I like all those old casinos down there, like Binion's and all the old casinos.
3: I do too. What's the Golden Nugget?
1: Mm-hmm.
3: See, I think that's so nostalgic and I love that. And that's why I always like to go. Every time I go to Vegas, I would go.
1: Have you gone to the Neon Museum?
3: No.
1: Always wanted to see that. Can we go together? All right,
3: sure.
1: Let's go to
3: absolutely.
1: The Neon Museum.
3: But Vegas has lost some of its lackluster for me.
1: So what say you? Where's a place you went to or dragged to by your significant other? We've got to see this. This is so important. We go. And you got there and you're... literally, you're like Dallas, just arms folded. Mm. Okay, let's go home. You saw it. What was completely overrated that people swear you got to go to once in your life?
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3: Kincaid and Dallas.
4: A bunch of people got together and said, yeah, these are the most overrated tourist places in the United States of America. And we either have seen these places in movies a bunch of times. Oh, I just want to see it in real life. I love that movie. So you want
5: like
4: a little bit of the
5: Mount
4: movie.
5: Mount Rushmore.
4: Sure.
5: Yeah, that made the list. But I know that when I go there, it's like a 1 or 2 hour day trip and then I leave.
6: Yeah. All I want to do is fly to wherever I need to fly to, get a car, drive there, see it, and then come back home.
5: Same.
4: Well, that's the thing about Mount Rushmore. The nearest airport is a ways away. It's not like there's an airport, a strip right outside Mount Rushmore.
6: Can I get a helicopter?
4: There's no Mount Rushmore. You can. There's no Mount Rushmore International Airport. You can just like fly and like. You could even see Mount Rushmore from the plane and go home. If that were a thing, I'd go see it.
6: That'd be cool.
4: Yeah, instead of having to land. Here we go at number 7. And the women in this room desperately want to go there because they love the witches of Salem, Massachusetts.
5: Yes, I want to go so bad. I'm so mad that I lived so close to it for so long and never went up there. It's only like 3 hours from me where my parents live back in New Jersey. I want to go, but not in October.
4: That's what they say.
5: I have actually looked into going to Salem, Massachusetts, because I love the whole witch trials thing. I find it very fascinating. And there's also a bunch of other little New England towns around there that I would love to stop in for the day.
4: As a child who grew up and had to go on a field trip every year, like we would forget that this was a thing, we were taken to Plymouth, Massachusetts, the home of...
6: Oh, the Mayflower.
5: Plymouth, I know this.
4: Plymouth Rock.
6: I would love to see Plymouth Rock.
4: Oh.
5: No, you don't.
4: I'm going to draw it for you. Hold on. I'm going to draw you Plymouth Rock. Hold on.
5: I have a funny story for you after this, too.
4: It's buried in the sand. And this is literally...
6: there's a lot of history there,
4: though.
6: Yeah.
4: And here's what it says.
6: 1620.
4: That's right.
5: Yep. Oh. And it's just a tiny little rock.
4: Is it accurate?
5: 100. It's about that size, too.
4: I'm going to hold it in front of the camera. We'll get this on video. Yep. That's it. Saved you a trip.
5: As a child who grew up in New Jersey, one of our field trips in elementary school was to go see the Liberty Bell in Philadelphia.
4: Oh, yeah.
5: That also is very underwhelming.
4: You get there like
6: See, I would love to see that. I've never been to Philly.
4: That's an hour drive to see some crack.
5: That's exactly what it is.
4: Yep, it's a crack Liberty Bell. Well, again, it's history. It's on a, you know, it's famous. Yeah. It's on the stamp. Yeah, you saw it, and now you're done. You never need to see it ever again. The southernmost point of the continental U.S. You see this all the time. People go to Key West. First of all, there's so many other things, Dallas. You've been to Key West.
6: Oh, I've been to Key West many times. Don't ever go there in the summertime, though.
4: No,
6: it's hot.
4: I would go for the pie.
6: The key lime pie is some of the best you've ever eaten in your life.
5: I've been to Key West. I love it.
6: It's
5: beautiful.
6: I love Key West.
4: It's that statue you see in photos that says literally the southernmost point.
6: Yeah, it's that big thing.
5: Yeah.
6: It's like Cuba's like a stone's throw or something.
5: Mm-hmm. Yeah.
4: Something like that. Like if you cough, you'll hit Cuba. Something like that. Others say Bourbon Street. It's very touristy. Skip it and go to Frenchman Street instead. I've never been to
6: New Orleans.
4: Never been.
6: Okay.
4: Don't go, Dallas says without saying.
6: Well, I've never been,
5: but I want to.
6: I've been many times. A couple of days.
4: A couple of days
6: will do you. That's what I'm going to say. It's kind of like Vegas.
4: Blah, blah. All right, got it.
6: A couple of days will do you.
4: Overrated tourist spots in the U.S. The Four Corners Monument at the intersection of Arizona, New Mexico, Colorado, and Utah. That would be something much like your Mount Rushmore. I'd go and I'd hopscotch. Okay, I'm here.
6: I think that would be a cool thing. I would like to do that.
5: Yeah.
4: Mount Rushmore was third.
6: I love Mount Rushmore.
4: Lauren?
5: What?
4: Everybody, you know this from your out-of-town friends. I want to see Times Square.
5: Oh, no, you don't.
6: Yeah.
4: First of all, you don't want to go during the day.
5: Yeah.
4: Because you want to see it lit up at night, and because everybody has seen it on New Year's Eve, they want to see, and that's fine. Go there once, and then let's go get something to eat.
5: Yeah, if you want to see a bunch of ads on a big screen, and then have a great time, but there's so many better places.
4: Listen, I invite you to my house to look out the window once the leaves fall off the trees, because my neighbor's got a 100-inch TV up on the wall, and it looks like Times Square. Yeah, it shines on my
5: window. Different.
6: Yep. I want to go to Mackinac Island. That is on my bucket list.
5: Yeah, I do too.
6: Oh my God, I want to go there.
4: And number one on the most overrated tourist spots in the U.S., they say the Las Vegas Strip. They also say head to Fremont Street instead. Dallas would warn you otherwise.
6: Well, the last time that we were there, which has been 3 years ago, we went to Fremont because I love Fremont. I love the cowboy, the original, you know, the big tall cowboys. I love all that stuff down there. But the last time we went, I got to tell you, since they legalized weed, I'm telling you, it is not the same. It is not the same. A lot of sketchy folks. Lots of sketchy folks. Yeah.
4: I like all those old casinos down there, like Binion's and casinos.
6: I do too. What's the Golden Nugget?
4: Mm-hmm.
6: See, I think that's so nostalgic and I love that. And that's why I always like to go. Every
4: old
6: time
4: Vegas.
6: I go to Vegas, I would go.
4: Have you gone to the Neon Museum?
6: No.
4: Always wanted to see that. If we go, can we go together? All right,
6: sure.
4: Let's go. To
6: absolutely. But yeah, Vegas has lost some of its lackluster for me.
4: So what say you? Where's a place you went to or dragged to by your significant other? We've got to see this. This is so important. We go. And you got there and you're literally, you're like Dallas, just arms folded. Mm. Okay, let's go home. You saw it. What was completely overrated that people swear you've got to go to once in your life?
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7: Kincaid in Dallas every morning.
8: Got a preview, but wait, there's more. So you hear 38 stitches and swimmer, and you think must be a shark, right?
9: Absolutely.
8: Only this was freshwater. What could have caused the injury? I love this animal. It makes me so upset. I want to believe this animal, much like you with the bears.
9: Yeah. Close,
8: I wanted to
9: give a pet it.
8: Oh, I wanted to give this animal a hug, but now it's going to rip my face off, Dallas.
9: A Washington homeowner who heard mysterious banging inside his house called 911 because he thought someone was breaking in. Turns out it was a cat burglar.
10: Oh.
9: And when I tell you what kind of cat, oh my gosh.
10: Not the type that you would like to snuggle with?
9: I'd like to snuggle with it, but I think it'd eat my face off. Yeah, Lauren.
10: Some brides are apparently bringing one unexpected item down the aisle, and it's sparking a huge debate online. Oh, when I see it, I hate seeing this in wedding photos.
8: You think it's tacky, huh?
10: I do.
11: Does it match?
10: Who is my kid out there?
11: Yeah.
8: All of it's next. That

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5: But wait, there's more. Kincaid in Dallas.
6: Lake Tahoe. That is where a California woman suffered serious injuries after an otter attacked her for 5 minutes while she was swimming in that lake. Lynette Balin, she is a 25-year veteran of the lake's waters, paddling near a beach around 8 a.m. on Sunday when the animal got to her leg. She said, "It kept coming for me with teeth and claws. I tried to push it away, but this thing was relentless." She retreated to a rock, but the otter went after her. It climbed up on the rock, kept attacking her. She eventually scaled a fence and walked barefoot along a trail to safety. Keep in mind, the injury required 38 stitches and also rabies shots when she was done.
7: Wow.
6: Bystanders spotted her hands, face, and legs, called first responders, and they were there to help, but still, absolutely relentless. You want to believe that otters are friendly.
7: And I love little otters. They're so cute.
8: Hi, Dallas.
6: But no.
7: Mm-mm. Yeah, but they got, their teeth are like gnarly. Yeah. I mean, that's awful.
6: Not a good time. But no. Wait, there's more from Dallas.
7: A Washington homeowner who heard mysterious banging inside the house said, "Oh my gosh, somebody's breaking in, calling 911. And so he's walking around the house to find a cat burglar, like a real cat, a bobcat perched at the top of the stairs. The unusual encounter unfolded last week, and the police were ultimately able to corral the wild animal before wildlife officials later returned it to its natural habitat. But they had to get a drone and fly it over the house, and they had to, you know, had heat seeking.
8: Yeah.
7: Because
6: that's like military grade investigation.
7: They couldn't go in because this thing would attack them. This cat is huge. I'm looking at a picture of it right now. It is so beautiful. I would so have wanted to pet it. I would be like, "Come here, kitty, kitty." Oh gosh,
6: save that.
8: Dallas would be like, "I'm not calling anybody. I can just get this cat out myself."
7: Oh my gosh. Police believe, listen to this, that the bobcat climbed a tree and jumped through an open window.
6: Wow.
7: Possibly after being drawn inside by the homeowner's cat.
6: No
7: so
6: way.
7: So he heard their cat meowing, and he climbed the tree and was like, "Well, let me go see what's going on."
8: Oh, he just wanted a friend.
6: Well, yeah. I think he wanted a friend.
8: Oh, maybe.
7: Well, maybe so. The resident's cat was later found unharmed, thank goodness. But listen. Keep your doors closed and keep your windows shut.
8: You don't want that cat coming in.
7: The cat will come in. Mm-hmm. This thing is gorgeous, though. Holy cow. I can't say that if I found this in my house.
8: Maybe you could have domesticated it. It would have been your new pet.
7: I would definitely want to rub its nose. I love a kitty's nose. Like a lion. I just want to rub a lion's nose so bad.
6: It'll be the last time you use that arm.
7: I know,
6: I'm telling you. Don't do
7: you know
6: it.
7: That, you know what I'm talking about. That little furry place right there on the front of their nose.
8: But,
7: I love that.
8: You know, your dog furry can place. Have that, too.
7: Well, they don't have fur on their nose.
8: Yeah, but they got like the little wet noses.
7: I know. I love their little wet noses, but I like the little furry nose. Anyways, there's more from Lauren.
8: Okay, apparently more and more brides are wearing fitness trackers on their wedding day, and people are surprisingly divided about it. So we're seeing a lot of brides still continue to wear their Apple Watches, Fitbits, Oura Rings, all of it. And some brides say there's no way they're taking them off because they want to see the data from one of the biggest and most stressful days of their lives.
6: Really? You need that?
8: I'm with you there.
7: I need some bling on it. If I'm going to wear it, it'd have to be a blingy.
6: Bedazzled.
7: Yeah,
8: so,
7: bedazzled.
8: So brides are finding creative ways to make it more wedding day appropriate by having a bedazzled one to kind of almost make it look like just like a gemstone bracelet.
7: Right.
8: Other ones have used lace that almost make it look like it's like one of those belts.
7: Okay.
8: So there's ways you can do like the little wedding accessories on it. But one bride said that her stress levels went through the roof all day long on her wedding day, except for the few minutes when her wedding coordinator made her sit down and eat and her fitness tracker actually picked up the change. And some brides are just really curious about their heart rate, their stress levels, their calories. They want to know how many calories they burned on the dance floor while they were dancing and walking down the aisle.
6: Jokes on them. That day is so long, and you are not going to have time to charge your watch, especially if it's older.
8: Yes. Exactly.
6: So you're going to get, I wonder how many, and realize that thing has been powered off for the last 6 hours.
8: Did you guys ever wear something on your wedding day or know somebody who wore something on their wedding day or like maybe somebody in their bridal party? When they looked back at pictures, they're like, "Oh my God, I can't believe I forgot to take off my scrunchie."
6: Okay, keep in mind, I got married in 2005. You can see the outline of my Motorola Razr in my right pocket.
8: No.
6: Right pocket.
8: No.
6: Yes, you can. I had my phone on me.
8: I was at a wedding where the maid of honor the whole day long had a scrunchie on her wrist. And not until they were done with the photos that they realized, you have your purple scrunchie. And we all had on these like burnt orange dresses. Your purple scrunchie with our dresses all day long.
7: Oh my gosh.
6: Do you know how many people too, they get to the end of the wedding and, I didn't put on my veil. Like there's something,
8: yes,
6: like some heirloom that they forgot
8: huge,
6: to put on.
8: Yes.
7: That's crazy.
8: But yeah, so that is a new trend that the internet is dividing over right now is, do you need to wear your fitness tracker on your wedding day to know how many calories you burnt doing, you know, the cha-cha slide on the dance floor?
6: I get you want the numbers, but still, that's the one day you're just allowed.
8: I agree.
7: I don't want the numbers.
8: I agree. That one day where there's no rules and, you know, who cares
7: if
8: how many steps I got in that day. But wait, that's all.
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26: I'm Kincaid.
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28: We're back. Kincaid and Dallas.
6: All right. My little secret this morning does not disappoint. Here's what you're about to hear.
29: I got a job. I'm still there. And they just never checked.
6: This is going to inspire someone who's in the car, headed to a certain place, to turn around, go home, and try to get back.

0: Kate and Dallas. My little secret.
1: So my little secret is college is a complete scam.
2: College around the country just started for so many students moving back in the dorm. Parents are eating ramen noodles themselves because tuition's so expensive. Why do you think college is a scam?
1: Okay, so I never actually finished college. My mom got sick, so I ended up moving home to, you know, take care of her. She's better, thank God, but I just never completed the last year of college, and I didn't really feel like going back. So I just went straight into the job market, and I applied with a resume that said, you know, put the year I would have graduated from said college, and I got a job. I'm still there, and they just never checked, you know, or wanted a diploma or anything. And
3: but
1: yeah,
3: you told them that you graduated.
1: Yeah.
3: Okay.
2: I would like to say a special good morning to the incoming college freshman who just literally looked at their radio or phone and said, wait, that's an option?
3: Well, I think a lot of it, too, depends on what you're doing. I mean, if you're a teacher, you've got to be certified. You've got to show proof.
2: Well, no, you're in a database.
3: If you're a scientist, you can't just walk in and get a job at a lab without...
2: No, they won't sell you a lab coat.
3: I'm not going to ask you what you do, but whatever it is,
1: I'm not a nurse or anything, but
3: you're probably really good at it. So the degree really maybe didn't matter.
2: Dallas,
3: that much.
2: I'm guessing she's a structural engineer.
3: I don't know.
2: And
3: how long have you been at this place of employment?
1: About a year now. So you know, I'm doing well too.
2: How much of your day,
1: you know?
2: How much of your day at work is watching YouTube videos to get caught up on the 1 year of college that you missed to kind of like fill in the gaps?
1: I don't know. I feel like my job is a lot of just like, you know, on your feet training and, you know, you just do it and learn. And I don't know. I felt like I learned enough at college.
2: You're not wrong.
1: I don't think I would have.
2: You're right. I've heard from so many college students who literally said, I went to college for 4 years for this, but there's so much that I literally learned in the first month at work. I felt like I didn't even need to go to college. You just kind of like get immersed in the culture. So.
1: Exactly. And I don't know. Now I encourage people to, you know, see if you can get a job in something you want to do without going to college. It's so much money. So
3: there's a lot of people now that just that get a trade. They learn a skill and it's not a college degree. I'm just going to say, go with the flow, girl. And if you're doing good, you're doing good. And if they don't ask, then don't tell.
2: Yeah. Instead of graduating in that major, type in hashtag and that major in TikTok and learn from there for free. Thank you for thank you very much. So far, people are going to scream at us, but so far, so good. Fake it till you make it. Thanks for your secret.
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0: Travis Kelce purchased a $5.35 million lakefront mansion in Ohio in March of 2026, just a few months prior to marrying, you know, Travis and Taylor, of course. So the historic estate is located along the shores of Lake Erie and serves as a local retreat close to Kelce's hometown. So that's pretty fun. Taylor, Ohio. 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Travis, Ohio. 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
0: Wow. So Sandra Bullock and Nicole Kidman have been doing, you know, press junkets, red carpet, etc. for Practical Magic 2. And both of those ladies just get more fabulous as

0: 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Well, Tony Romo pled no contest to impaired driving after performing poorly during that traffic stop in July. He admits to an over-reliance on alcohol due to injuries he sustained while playing for the Cowboys.
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0: 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Apple Maps joins Google in approving Trump's Lake America change on maps in the USA. So here we go.
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Is it because it's not home? Yeah, there's something about your own bed.

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0: Say so.
1: Just say so. Yeah. So Tiger Woods is scheduled for a change of plea hearing today. He was actually arrested in March for a DUI, pleaded not guilty at the time, and deputies believed he was indeed under the influence of something other than alcohol. So he's briefly taken to a hospital, or Woods was taken before jail, and prosecutors have subpoenaed his prescription records. So, he's scheduled today for a change of plea hearing. We'll see what goes on there. The NFL is back. 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
1: 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Yeah. And we have three.

0: Well, if you have a Ford Mustang or know someone who does, I just wanted you to know that 150,000 have been recalled because of problems with wiring. They're saying, you know, this wiring, it can just kind of throw off some things or make the car completely not work. So start, you know, go. You don't want to be somewhere and then your car not go. Well, you don't even want to be at your house and your car not go. When you got to go, you got to go.
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1: Friends like that, friends that are just like you or kind of just opposite of you. It's so funny. I have both. I like yesterday, my one friend, she heard me talking about, you know, September 1st and let's go fall, you know. 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

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Then, sprinkle in a bit of this. 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

0: Nicole Swindell, just chilling it. That's what we're doing here on a Wednesday, right? So Adam Levine and Kelly Clarkson couldn't resist poking fun at their former Voice co-star Blake Shelton as they welcomed Riley Green to the coaching panel. The Voice coaches saying Riley Green is a younger, cooler Blake Shelton with a mustache. Oh, brother. Yeah. The Voice, by the way, kicks off on September 21st. 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

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Maybe it's a little more than that. But anyway, because of his pain he suffered from playing with the Cowboys, he's got an over-reliance on alcohol, is what he said.

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0: Megan Maroney. She is so darling, our country Barbie doll. That's what she calls herself. But you know what? 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

0: They are stunning. So stunning. I've seen them do several. They're promoting Practical Magic, too. Press events here lately. I'm talking about Nicole Kidman, who is 59 years old, and Sandra Bullock, who is 62. And it's like age does not even matter with those two. Oh, my gosh. So stunning. What is the magic? I don't even know, but and I'm sure I can't afford it. But wowza. Those gals. The NFL is back. 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

0: 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Just how it goes. 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They're 14 and 17. We're almost there.
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0: Post Malone, yes, poured out his beer in remembrance of Dolly Parton at a Canada show or Canadian show. Anyway, he told fans, in the brief time that I've known her, she's shown me so much and just so much kindness, so much generosity. She changed and impacted so many people's lives for the absolute better. I just wanted to raise a massive toast to the absolutely legendary Dolly Parton.
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5: 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I just kind of run around hunting. We were actually in the middle of another song, and I started playing that melody just kind of out of nowhere, and I stopped both of them, and I said, this melody, I don't know where this just came from, but we got to chase it. Whenever that just kind of fell out of my brain and chased that whole idea and turned out to be a great song on the record.

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0: thing.
1: It's going to be so great watching The Voice return. What? Season 33, I think. Anyway, September 21st, Riley Green coming on board, and Adam Levine and Kelly Clarkson, you know, they're quite veterans, and they were kind of poking fun at Blake Shelton, saying how, you know, Riley Green is kind of a younger, cooler Blake Shelton with a mustache. 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

red, white, and blue flapping in the wind at a Friday night football game. 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

0: All right, I'm Kim. 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That's the guy, Riley Green. He's got the three M's, Mom. That's what my kid said. Three M's. Yeah, mullet, mustache, and muscles. Okay. Anyway, I'll see you tomorrow.
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Hey there, I'm Kent Stevens. Is it Wednesday already? We're over the hump. Week one of college football is coming quick, isn't it? I got all your favorite music this afternoon. Here's Lauren Elena.

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0: That is Ella Langley with Loving Life Again. Football season is here. There's a lot of talk online, social media, Instagram in particular, about the NFL, and it's not always good. Talking about the male cheerleaders. You know, 11 teams in the NFL have them this year. That includes the Ravens, Rams, Vikings, Patriots, Saints, Eagles, 49ers, Seahawks, Buccaneers, Titans, and Commanders. Male cheerleaders these days are not what they used to be, where they were kind of the foundation for acrobatics in the air with the female cheerleaders. They're grabbing pom-poms, and they're doing a whole lot of dancing these days. I'm Kent Stevens. 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

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Post Malone's first country song called I Had Some Help. That's in 6 minutes. I'm Kent Stevens. Love hanging with you and playing your favorite music. Carry on. It's the latest from Kenny Chesney.

We know that country music leads to hootin'. Woo! And we know that hootin' leads to hollering. Yeah! And you know, a little hootin' hollering never hurt anybody. This is Nash FM 100.1.

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0: is Jelly Roll, I Am Not Okay. Jelly Roll taking some heat over some comments he made about the president on Jimmy Kimmel. Folks on both sides of the issue either support him or are angry about him. You know, Dolly was one artist who refused to get into politics, and it served her well because everybody loved Dolly Parton. I'm Kent Stevens. Coming up, a flashback favorite from Montgomery Gentry called Where I Come From.
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0: I'm Cam Stevens with that massive hit from Stella Lefty. Her debut single is a big one called Boston. In 6 minutes, here's Riley Green with LLA.
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0: 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Stella Lefty with Boston. She's trying to drive to Boston with GPS right now. You may want to think twice. Massive solar storm has disrupted satellites, including our navigational satellites, and that has left GPS at times up to 30 feet off. Now, that's not a problem if you drive your own car, but if you're in an autonomous car, oh, look out. It's Nash FM 100.1 straight ahead. Taylor Swift, I knew it. I knew you.
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11: My name is Amanda Klutz, and I'm a widow. 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

0: pickup rolling down a dirt road with a cloud of dust blowing from behind and the music playing loud. 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

0: Zach Top with South of Sanity. Streets of New York are getting more and more insane. There was a stabbing yesterday, a double stabbing, all random, in Times Square. Two victims, one died. A 32-year-old woman. Her name, Erin Piacenti. She was an employee, a VP for Bank of America in their business selection and conflicts division. And even sadder, she had just returned to work after maternity. She's got a newborn. Second victim, 68-year-old man. He's stable. The assailant was shot by NYPD officers and killed.
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0: And now, we'd like to share our favorite recipe for a good time. First, add a little of this. Then, sprinkle in a bit of this. 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Finally, mix well, serve, and enjoy daily.
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0: It's called Gets Drinking from Zach John King on this Wednesday before week one of college football. Jimbo apparently wants back in. Jimbo Fitcher, who was let go from Texas A&M, what, 3 years ago? Been off the sidelines. You know, back in 2013, he and Florida State won a national championship. He'd like to get back into coaching, he says, and salary apparently is not an issue for Jimbo. Well, the NFL is back. NFL kickoff presented by YouTube TV is Wednesday, September 9th on NBC. 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

I've got a flashback favorite from Alan Jackson coming up. Who's cheating who? Right after Ella Langley, I Can't Love You Anymore. It's her latest on your Wednesday. We're over the hump.

0: So, just for the record, we're not country-ish. We're country all the way. Yeah! Playing one great song after another.
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0: is Whiskey Drink from Jason Aldean. Well, this is the week Tim Cook has stepped down as Apple's CEO. But he's still going to be on the payroll. No longer the CEO, but he is the chairman. And he's got a deal worth $47 million in annual salary and stock options. The new CEO gets $58 million. Same deal, salary and stock. Not bad to retire and still pull in $47 million, is it?
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3: It's Cole Swindell. 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

0: We're going to take you to church. 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Back in the saddle again. 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

I'm Kent Stevens. If you'll give me 6 minutes, I'll get the new artist Graylin James with his debut single, Water at a Wedding. Right now, Lukester, Luke Combs, he's back in the saddle.

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All we need now is you and yours. Here, enjoy another great country song. 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

0: 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It's Grayland James. If tonight's dinner is Pizza Hut pizza, they've just been sold. 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
8: 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But what you don't know is that you can get 10 of them for just $1.

0: A John Deere sitting on a hillside with a small bird perched on the stack. 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

0: Jelly Roll with Hands Up. I'd say that new CEO at Apple's got his hands up and he's shouting for joy. He just took over this week from Tim Cook, who will stay on as chairman. Now, Tim Cook's going to keep raking in $47 million in salary and stock options. The new CEO, John Ternus, well, his package is built the same way, salary and stock. It's $57 million a year.
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Corn and charred oak barrels make bourbon. And we, along with a little help from Nashville, make great country music. All we need now is you and yours. Here, enjoy another great country song. 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

0: Ken Stevens on your Over the Hump Wednesday with a great story song, which is what country's known for. From Hardy, Eric Church, Tim McGraw, and Morgan Wallen, this is MacArthur.
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0: with Ride, Ride, Ride. Of course, Luke Holmes is on that with him. I'm Kent Steve. It's Tom Selleck's coming back to the small screen 3 years after Blue Bloods was canceled, and he's looking forward to it. He says he has no intention of slowing down anytime soon. Of course, he started with Magnum P.I. way back when. This new one is a role in Apple TV's upcoming comedy series. I don't have any more information than that, but it's coming soon to Apple TV, which will be great for Tom Selleck fans. 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
0: It's a flashback favorite from the G-Man, Garth Brooks, called That Summer, as we wind down summer with Labor Day on Monday. Hard to believe, isn't it? Here's Kid Myself, John Morgan, on your Over the Hump Wednesday.

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0: and a man, Parker McCollum. At Kent Stevens, Tony Romo. He's always had that aw shucks image. It was a little bit damaged when he was arrested on suspicion of operating while intoxicated in Wisconsin a few weeks back. His future with CBS Sports is a little bit uncertain. He's one of the best on-air sports personalities out there, so I hope they're able to work something out. He just pled no contest to those civil charges this week in court in Wisconsin. All the best to him. I know when athletes, look at Tiger Woods. Pain that he's had has led him into a number of situations, and you just kind of worry about it with athletes because they don't really know how to cope with that stuff in many instances and end up on the wrong path. Hope Tony Romo is on the right path and back at CBS. I like him.
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0: We know that country music leads to hootin'. Woo! And we know that hootin' leads to hollerin'. Yeah! 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A little hootin' and hollerin' never hurt anybody.
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0: Friday Night Heartbreaker from John Party. We've got your Wednesday night soundtrack. If you'll let us hang out with you all night, we promise the best music on the radio, no question about it. I'm Kent Stevens. God bless you. Let's do all the good we can in all the ways we can, and I will see you soon.
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